0: four City players down there to surround it. Ball's going to roll dead at the 31-yard line. So that's a 43-yard punt with no return. Pretty good punt in high school, 43 yards. Nice turf. You got a good roll on it. See what the Indians do offensively here. I'll have maybe Evan can run through the Indian starters again offensively for us.
1: Yeah, on offense, at center, they got Makai Egan, guard Cooper Crawford, guard Marcus Burns, tackle Kenton Helgerson, tackle Easton Bucknell, and Isaiah Mowdy, and Talon Heeman, wingback Chase Sweeney, wingback Tristan Crawford, running back Gabe McCormick, and quarterback Titan Wyatt Miller.
0: And we got Tristan Crawford handoff up the middle. He's going to pick up about one on the second effort. Played pretty well by Four City. Titan Wyatt Miller in the shotgun there for the Indians.
1: Tackle looked to be by 67, Aiden Frost.
0: They gave him two on that, so second and eight. Ball on the far hash. Indians in the shotgun as they are almost the entire game. Got two wide receivers split to the near side, Isaiah Mowdy and Gabe McCormick, and Talon Heeman split to the far side. Crawford the running back. And it's going to be a keeper, Wymiller, and he's going to be tied up in the backfield. Going to lose one on the carry to the left. Might have got back to the line of scrimmage. Going to bring up third and eight. Third and a long eight. Might be third and nine.
1: Yeah, not much gain there. Forest City was in on him right away by the Nathaniel Gassman. He was right in there. Got the tackle with a bunch of other Forest City players.
0: Jackson Reagan checks into the game for the Indians. Trips to the right this time. Wymiller in the shotgun. He stands just inside his own 30. He's going to roll out to the left. He looks deep, fires, caught by Heeman. Going to be close to midfield, going to have a first down, pick up about 17 on the play.
1: Yeah, good deep pass, getting the first down. Good read from Titan Wymiller there, that number five for Forest City, Luke Zeman on that coverage.
0: Yeah, Talon did a really nice job on a little comeback route there. Ran his man off, turned around, and the ball hit him in the hands. Made the catch. A big third down conversion for the Indians. They have first and 10. Ball right on the midfield stripe. Trips to the left side. Lone receiver to the near side. Wymiller in shotgun. Mowdy comes in motion to the near side. And it's a little counter back to the left side. Tristan Crawford, he's got 5, 7, 10, 15, 17. Breaking tackles. He's going to be pushed out of bounds at about a 19, maybe a 20-yard gain. Really well-executed blocking up front by the Indians. Good job by Tristan to keep those legs churning.
1: Yeah, Tristan's always a strong runner. He always is putting his shoulder down, ready to hit anybody in his path, and that really showed it on that run.
0: And the misdirection effective caught the four City defenders a little off guard. Ball on the far hash now. Reagan and Mowdy split wide right. Heeman split left. I believe it's McCormick in the backfield next to Wymiller. Wymiller going to keep. Follow him right up the middle. Bounces to the right side. Going to have about seven. That might be generous. They maybe only give him six, but still a nice carry on first down.
1: Tackler was number 55, Isaiah Duncan.
0: 5 yards on first down. Take it all day. Second and five is a very coach-friendly down and distance. You can do anything you want. Indians shuffle personnel. Again, the Indians don't huddle. They do everything through signals off the sideline. Check their wristbands. Trips to the left side. Wymiller in a shotgun. Heeman split to the wide right. Titans in some trouble. Rolls out left. Now heaves it down deep. It's just underthrown. Going to be caught for a touchdown.
1: Wow.
0: Should have been picked off. Hit the D-back right in the hands. Threw his fingers. Oh, volleyballed it right up.
1: What a play. What a bad play. Turned into a good play. Helped out in the Indians or the walk-on side.
0: Jackson Reagan on that catch?
1: Pretty sure it was Jackson Reagan.
0: That's fantastic. Jackson Reagan on the touchdown catch. Titan rolling to his left. It's a tough throw back across his body. Under a little bit of pressure. Couldn't get as much on as he wanted. Jackson was wide open. Just couldn't get him the ball. Defender jumped up. Couldn't squeeze it. Tipped it up through his fingers. Great concentration by Reagan. And just like that, the Indians on top, 6-0. Two-point conversion. Shotgun snap to Wymiller. He's going to follow him left. Bunch of bodies. Going to slam it in. 8-0 Indians. 8:19 to go. Opening quarter. Indians take their drive, march it down the field.
1: And we got our sponsors. It's going to be a little different this game. We just got a paper sheet of sponsors. So we're going to start with Kurt Brothers Savings Bank. Iron Hill, Harley Davidson, and Power Sports. 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
0: All right. Thanks, Evan. Indians set to kick off for the second time tonight. It's 8-0, 8:19 to go first quarter. Shulo drives this one much deeper, better kick. Going to be fielded at about the 12-yard line by Smith. He crosses the 20, tries to cut it back, 25, 30, makes a man miss, out to the 34-yard line. Going to be pulled down at the 34, so better starting field position.
1: Yeah, the kicker, Trent Shulo, with the tackle. He was able to break down and get him down before he could get any more yards.
0: Trent's like, I kicked it and tackled him. What are the rest of you guys doing? So first and 10 for the Forest City Indians.
1: Flag on the play.
0: Oh, we might oftentimes get a block in the back or a hold, and that's exactly what it is. So he threw the marker out at the spot of the fouls, the 29, and he's going to walk him back. So a big break for the Indians. Defensively, moves them all the way back to the 19. So that erases the nice kick return, although that might be the reason they had a nice kick return, because if you hold the guys coming to get you, that makes it a lot easier. Douglas in the shotgun for Forest City. He gives an inside handoff, and he's going to be very short gain, if any. I don't know if he got back to line of scrimmage. Mekhian Egan, I think, swallowing him up in there.
1: Yeah, Mekhian Egan, and then with a little help from Chase Sweeney, able to get him down with no yardage or barely any.
0: You might find easier places to run than right at Mekhian
1: Egan.
0: Yeah,
1: he's a big boy, especially
0: just,
1: last week.
0: That was a heck of a play.
1: Yeah.
0: You might just rip the ball away from you and take off the other way. That was fantastic. They're going to give him a loss of one in the play. Second and 11, ball on the far hash. Split wide receivers to the far side, one to the near side. Shotgun formation. Douglas straight drop. Now he fires out here to the left. Man coverage. And played really well and caught. Isaiah Mowdy.
1: Talon Heeman came up with the ball, but they're still giving it to Forest City, saying he was down with the catch.
0: Yeah, Colin Thompson made a great play on the ball. Saw it the whole time. Jumped inside Isaiah Mowdy. And then on the way to the ground, Talon Heeman from his safety position coming over and helping on the tackle. Somehow Talon came up holding the ball, but they're going to say he took it away from Thompson after he rolled on the ground. That gets him out to the 43-yard line. Nice gain of the play, ball in the near hash. Douglas in a shotgun, lone running back behind him, 7 yards deep in the eye. And they're going to run straight ahead. And he's going to be swallowed up for maybe a gain of one just off the left side.
1: And another tackle by Mekhian Egan on that play. Another one. You don't want to run to Mekhian Egan.
0: Now, Wilson, they're gonna give him 1 yard. They're going to give him a short yard. I don't know if Jerry Keenan would give him a yard on that or not.
1: Keenan's pretty lenient to walk on, but listen, other having visitors there, I don't know about that.
0: I missed Jerry Keenan on the scoreboard. Anyway, ball in the near hash. Tight formation this time. Trips to the right side, but they're all in tight. One wide receiver split left. Douglas splits out to his right, throws up a prayer.
1: Oh.
0: And looks like Beckham Delaney.
1: A rough miss call. That was towards walk-on side. That was Beckham Delaney kind of shouldered the wide receiver a little bit.
0: The ball hung in the air a little bit, and Beckham ran into him with his back to the ball. It looked like Beckham got there early, but, hey, we'll take it. Yeah. Third and nine. And the Forest City crowd right below our window not happy about the no call, and I don't blame them. Third and nine, ball in the near hash. Douglas brings it off the line of scrimmage. He's in a shotgun, got lone running back to his right, twins to both sides. Indians act like they're coming. Crawford is coming now. Deep pass down the left side. Isaiah Mowdy's in perfect position, picked it off, make a man miss. He did. 20, 25, trying to get a run back here. 30, Far side of the field, trying to get to the corner, going to be ran out of bounds at the 37-yard line. So Isaiah Mouty said, yeah, you've thrown at me a couple times. Allow me to remind you why that's a bad idea.
1: Yeah, Isaiah Mouty, he's been wanting that ball the whole time. The last time when Colin Thompson caught it, he was right there, just barely missed it. This time he was not letting it go.
0: Now, great play by Isaiah. And gives the Indians first and 10. He returned it out to about the 30. They mark him at the 38. So the Indians will take over on their own 38. This time they come with a tight formation. Looks like Reagan split wide right by himself. Weimiller in the shotgun. And it's a toss to the right side. Turns it up the field. Running hard. Is that McCormick? I couldn't see his
1: number. Yeah, McCormick.
0: And nice run by Gabe McCormick. Slams it straight ahead. Going to pick up four.
1: Tackled by number 16, Caden Roberts. Good little run by Gabe McCormick there, getting a few yards on that play.
0: 5:45 to go in the first quarter. We are in Forest City. The walk-on Indians on top, 8-0. They took their opening possession, marched down the field, and with a little help, had a tip touchdown. Weimiller converted the extra point. It's 8-0, and then the interception. Indians trying to put another one on the board. Shotgun formation, Weimiller. Fakes the inside handoff, now keeps it, now sprints to his left. Now he's going to keep it himself, and he's going to be wrapped up after a short game.
1: Tackled by number 3, Peter Wilson for Forest City.
0: I like the quick decision-making there by Titan. He looked, his read wasn't there, and the protection broke down. He just immediately tucked it, and instead of taking a sack where you're looking at 3rd and 15, instead you put your head down, you get 2 yards, now you got 3rd and 4, very manageable.
1: Yeah, when you get quick decisions and quick feet, it sure helps a lot.
0: It sure does. And it doesn't hurt to be built like a train and be able to run guys over, too. So Isaiah Mouty, the lone wide receiver, split to the near side. Now we have McCormick and Crawford in the backfield on either side of Weimiller. He takes a shotgun and throws a quick tight end over the middle. Going to be complete for about 9 yards. Needed 4. Got 9. First down. I think that's Talon Heeman again. Yep, so Talon's second catch of the first quarter, both of them resulting in first downs. And the Indians move the chains and get into Forest City territory. Ball on the 47. Yeah. Maybe a little shift in personnel as Crawford and Sweeney trot off.
1: Yeah, and getting some new looks out there now.
0: Yeah, Jed's not afraid to run through personnel. Mouty split to the left side.
1: Got Brody Bernow on the near side towards us.
0: 5 wide, 3 to the near side. They fake the screen to burn out. Again, Weimiller didn't like what he saw. Tuck it, take off, take what you can get. So they tried to get a little tricky that time. They tried to fake the screen, the quick out, and then they sent Talon deep, and he wanted to pump the screen and go over the top, but Forest City not biting. When Titan looked up and Talon was covered, again, he turns it into positive instead of a negative. 2nd and 9 is a lot better than 2nd and 18.
1: Yeah, wrapped up by number 3, Peter Wilson for Forest City.
0: Ball in the near hash here. Indians, again, switching personnel. This time Sweeney and Crawford come back in. And we got empty backfield with 2 tight ends and 2 wide receivers split to the left. Weimiller 5 yards in the shotgun. And he's just, it's straight keeper all the way. He breaks a tackle to the line of scrimmage, breaks another one. Oh, and he tried to pop it outside. He was really close to the sticks. Thought maybe he could lunge straight ahead for the first down, and instead he tried to go for the touchdown, and he's going to lose a couple from where he could have been, going to bring up 3rd and 4.
1: Yeah, tackled by number 3, Peter Wilson, getting him by the shoestring, by the ankles, yeah, not giving Titan any more yardage.
0: A nice tackle there by the Forest City players. I thought for a second he was going to get away. 3rd and 4, ball on the 41. Mouty, the lone wide receiver, to the near side. 2 running backs, 1 on either side. And this time we go Crawford left side. He busts it back in, and they're going to get a flag in the play. And that's we'll see what the flag is. It'll be a first down if it stands.
1: Cash Woogie on the stop. Yeah, joint tackle from number 25, Cash Woogie, and number 1, Jacob Smith.
0: But this near side official is not moving, so I think they're going to call a false start on the Indians. I didn't see it, but he's standing right there down the line, and I think the Forest City coaches agree with him. They're standing right in his ear, chirping at him. And so that turns Third and four into third and nine. Indians would have had a first down. 2:35 to go in the opening quarter. 8-0. Indians scored on their only possession. They've stopped the Forest City Indians twice. Once they forced a punt, and once Isaiah Mowdy had an interception. Now they face third and nine at the Forest City 46. Ball in the far hash. Trips to the near side. Shotgun. Weimiller sprints right. Throws it out in the flat. A little high, a little hot. Just overthrew Bernal. Going to bring up fourth and nine. Interesting call here on fourth and nine. Indians like to go for it on fourth down at times. They like to do that. Come up to the line of scrimmage and give the impression that they're going, and then kick it when the other team doesn't drop anyone. But I think fourth and nine, they're not fooling anybody. And we go a more traditional punting formation here. And I believe Gabe McCormick into punt. Vaughn is our usual punter, but Gabe's taken over punting duties since his ankle. Gets a low liner away. Going to roll down. Take an Indian bounce. Oh, it does not. It could have just as easily died inside the 10, but instead rolls across the goal line on the far side, and that will be a touchback for Forest City. 2:04 to go here, first quarter, 8-0. Indians on top. Walk on Indians on top.
1: And we'll get back to our sponsors. We're going to start at Bodensteiner Implements, O'Neill Plumbing and Heating of Walk On, Uptown Grill, Kurt Monuments, Jim's Appliance, JW Kitchens, Veterans Memorial Hospital, People's State Bank, Walk On Dental.
0: First and 10 here for Forest City. Douglas has them in the shotgun. Similar formation to what the Indians run, one wide receiver to the near side, two to the far side, lone running back to his right. Douglas drops straight back, tries to throw a lobber over the middle, and beautiful ball placement, and it caught out at the 46, going to be a gain of 26 yards, and it looked like Titan was maybe going to make a play on that, and then excellent job of the wide receiver just positioning his body between Titan and the ball. Nice job of the quarterback to lead him away from the defender.
1: Yeah, Titan was like just a fingertip short of blocking that ball, getting it out of his hands, but just a good pass and good execution by Forest City.
0: Tight trips left for Forest City. Shotgun, and they're going to go handoff left, and he's going to be wrapped up by Gabe McCormick, thrown down. He might have got back to the line of scrimmage, but great penetration by the Indians defensively there.
1: Yeah, you usually don't see Gabe McCormick on defense too much, so it's nice seeing a new face out there.
0: It is. I'm wondering if somebody got a little nicked, or because you're right, he has not gotten a lot of defensive reps, or maybe it's just something that the coaching staff wanted to play with a little bit. He's certainly an athlete, and it's great to have him on the field. Second and 10, two wide receivers on the far side, shotgun. Douglas, straight drop, fires again down the left side. Mowdy's got to beat in another one.
1: Oh, and just missed it. Yeah.
0: We talked about a missed call earlier. That one was, if anything, offensive pass interference because Isaiah Mowdy had beautiful position. And give the wide receiver credit, that's Jacob Smith. He went over Isaiah Mowdy's back and made sure he did not pick it off. And if you're a quarterback or an offensive coordinator, even if he gets called there, you say, good job.
1: Yeah.
0: Just can't let it get picked off.
1: Yeah, I was going to say that was going right to Isaiah Mowdy again on that pass. A little deep ball on the side of the field, and Isaiah Mowdy was right there.
0: Third and 10 for Forest City. Two wide receivers each side. Again, Douglas, straight drop. He's going to fire down the sideline again. Looks like exact same play, and Isaiah Mowdy all over it again. I don't know what Forest City saw on tape that they thought they could take advantage of Isaiah Mowdy, but
1: he has
0: one interception already, and he easily could have had two more. He's got his hands on his hips, frustrated right now. He wanted that one, man.
1: Yeah, he keeps getting these chances. I would be.
0: Don't go anywhere, Isaiah. Just stay right there. They're going to punt it to you in just a second. Fourth and 10, Isaiah stays back where he just about had the interception. He stays back there to return a punt. Indians have 10 men up on the line of scrimmage. They get aggressive and come after this one. I believe it's Smith to punt for Forest City. He stands on his own 34, and they almost got it. Low liner. This one's going to bounce. Mowdy going to try to scoop it. He does. Bobbles it. Picks it up. Now makes a man miss. And it's going to be wrapped up. We got laundry on the field. We got a muff punt recovered by the Indians. We had almost blocked. There was some mayhem going on that one.
1: Yeah, that was almost almost a bad moment for Isaiah Mowdy there. Kind of fumbled the ball a little bit, trying to pick it up. Well, he tried to get it off the bounce, and it just didn't work.
0: It was an awkward distance punt. It landed just far enough in front of him that he couldn't run up and field it cleanly. And you know he really wants to return one. Took a hop. They're going to call. The penalty is going to be holding on the Indians. That's going to back us up. 41 seconds to go in the first quarter. 8-0. Indians on top. They took their opening drive, marched down the field. Titan Wildmiller with a touchdown pass to Jackson Reagan. Titan ran the two-point conversion in. It's 8-0. Indians' defense has looked really good. Now the offense is going to have to go a ways as they back them all the way up to the 14, where the Indians will take over. Ball on the far hash. Trip wide receivers to the near side. Wildmiller in the shotgun. McCormick in the backfield next to him. And I think we're going to get another false start. So the Indians, that's, I believe, our third penalty, second false start. And then the holding on the punt return. So the Indians not doing themselves any favor. I know Coach Bierman had mentioned in his press conference that cleaning up the penalties is an ongoing goal always for every team.
1: Yeah, especially with the district that they have, Osage being undefeated, Cresco being up there. I mean, beating Decorah, Osage and Cresco, both solid teams in the district.
0: Yeah, the Indians definitely have their work cut out for them, and let's not look past the Forest City Indians. Just take care of business tonight. It's their homecoming. You know they're really up for this game, trying to get a win on the season. First and 15 for the Indians. Wymiller drops back, screen pass to the left side, and he's going to be upended immediately. Chase Sweeney, I think, on the catch, and I'm going to see if they gave him a.
1: Yeah, and a tackle was by number 55, Isaiah Duncan, really so, taking him out by the knees.
0: Yeah, right at the line of scrimmage, so no gain on the play. Going to bring up second and 15. And nice play by Duncan, because if he misses him, he did have blockers in front of him, and Chase could have ran a long way. So give credit to Forest City there, making a nice play. And the first quarter is going to expire before the Indians run another play. So after one, the Indians 8, the Forest City Indians 0. 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
0: All right. Back to live action. Second and 15. Wymiller gives a handoff right side. Gabe McCormick, he's got blockers in front. He's trying to get to the corner. He's going to be driven out of bounds at about the 21, 6-7 yards, but that was really close to a foot race.
1: Yeah, you saw him really diving for that first down there, reaching out and trying to make it move the sticks again off of just that one run.
0: So a huge second down run there. Got the Indians out of a long yardage situation. Going to bring up third and 4. Ball out at the 20-yard line. Brunel comes in motion. Now he changes his mind. I don't know if he's not sure what side he's supposed to be on. He does look just like he's putting his hands up, but he's a little confused. And I think Coach Bierman going to take a timeout and want to talk it over. Not something you want to make a mistake on third and 4. Love to get that first down right now.
1: And we'll get back to our sponsors with this timeout. 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
0: Hey, thank you so much to all those sponsors making it possible for us to be on the air and bringing you the game. You get a chance in one of those fine establishments, tell them you appreciate it. Third and four, ball in the 20, 11:42 to go, second quarter just underway. Walk-On on top, 8-0. We got two wide receivers split to the near side, Titan into the shotgun position, and got another counter inside to Crawford, and he's going to have the first down, looking for more, cuts it back inside, going to pick up about 7 yards.
1: Yeah, Tristan Crawford, good run on that play, getting tackled by number 25, Cash Woogie, but he kind of got flipped and wanted to keep running on that.
0: Well, I think, yeah, he thought he landed it on his feet and never got touched, but the officials blew it dead because three Indians kept running. Like, obviously, from where we were standing, we couldn't see. The official on top of it said he was down.
1: Yeah, the only thing I saw is at the end of the play, he kind of flipped back over onto his feet, but I don't know if he got a shoulder down or what.
0: So the Indians overcome two penalties in the early part of this drive. Get back to first and 10, ball on the 29-yard line. Let's see if we can get a little momentum going here, a little consistency in the offense. And just as I say it, there's another flag, and I think we're going to get a delay of game there. Sometimes there's a little bit of hesitation for the play to come in. You got some young personnel. Titan Weimiller at quarterback, starting only his second game, only a sophomore. Fantastic talent, but he lacking a little bit of experience. But every snap keeps getting better. So first and 15, ball in the 24, 11 minutes to go here in the first half. Indians on top, 8-0. Titan Weimiller fires the pass out in the flat. Going to be tackled for no gain, maybe a loss on the play. Might have got back to the line of scrimmage.
1: Yeah, tackled by number 55, Isaiah Duncan. Titan was kind of looking for him right away, Gabe McCormick, and Gabe McCormick was not looking at him, so Titan kind of had to hesitate a little bit.
0: Yep, and by that time the defense had time to react, and Gabe really had no chance after he caught it. Good job of Gabe just to hold on to the football. So Indians offense, after moving the ball pretty well the first drives, sputtered a little bit. See if we can get it going right here. Second and 15. Two running backs split to both sides. Crawford left side. He's got a hole. Going to break it for about 8 yards, 9 yards. Nothing wrong with running the football. Tristan Crawford's running like he means it tonight. Going to bring up third and 6.
1: Yeah, tackled by number 25, Cash Woogie and Jacob Smith.
0: Again, get the Indians, get back into third and manageable. We got to start staying out of second and long. Ball on the near hash. Two wide receivers split to the far side. Heeman's tight end on the left side. The near side. One running back is McCormick next to Weimiller. And he's going to give to McCormick. Left side. He's got the first.
1: Oh,
0: and that's some across midfield. 50. It's a foot race. 40. 30. And he's going to be dropped down at the 20-yard line.
1: What a
0: run.
1: What a run. Yeah, that was the definition of follow your blockers. I mean, reading the way he read his blockers was very well, and then he made the foot race even longer than it needed to be with the speed he's got.
0: Yeah, very patient. We got, I think, a 47-yard carry right there. Going to set the Indians up at first and 10, just inside the 20-yard line. And those two defenders were inches behind him for 30 yards. The football gets heavy when those guys are chasing you. And a diving tackle. Give credit to the Forest City players as they didn't give up on it. Instead, we're going to have, and I think the Indians have to take another timeout as there was some more confusion. You know, you got young guys switching positions, moving in and out, and still learning. So,
1: yeah,
0: big run, get excited, and then you don't get lined up in time and have to take another timeout.
1: Yeah, usually, I guess when I was back in high school, it'd be about at least one new play every week, just kind of trying to get it into the playbook, try to understand it. So sometimes when that happens too, that can get a little confusion. Not everybody's super comfortable with it, but You know, stuff happens, you move on.
0: And timeouts in the first half, that doesn't bother me so bad if you got to give a timeout away in the first half. Second half, in a close game, you like to hang on to them, but good timeout. Get the Indians up to the line of scrimmage here. Run what you want. Got a scoring opportunity. Already had 8-0. We got 9 minutes to go in the first half on an absolutely perfect night for football. Apparently, there's some terrible weather coming tomorrow. That's why we had to move it. Seems like a good idea until I got to get out of bed in the morning. Wait, if you're retired, you don't care. First and 10 Indians, ball on the 19. Weimiller in the shotgun. Crawford to his left. Titans comes left, looks down the middle, throws a ball just over the outstretched fingers of Talon Heeman in the end zone. Talon had pretty good position.
1: Yeah.
0: Titan threw it away from the defender where only Talon had a chance at it, and it just got a little bit over his fingertips. Second and 10.
1: Good coverage by number 24, Dash Plaith. Talon's got some size on him. This Dash Plaith is 5'7". And Talon Heeman, he's standing at a big old 6'3". So that's some size difference. And the way Dash played that ball was pretty good.
0: And you'd like to see Titan there put a little more touch on it and kind of float it into him to give Talon a chance to just out-jump him. Crawford to his right. They're going to hand off to Crawford. He comes left this time, getting to the edge, turns the corner, down near the goal line, going to be pushed out of bounds at about the – no, they're going to mark him back at the 3. I thought he was going to get to the 1, 16-yard carry. Indians starting to exert themselves running, especially on the left side.
1: Yeah, Tristan Crawford can sure handle the ball. I mean, his foot movement, he's quick. He's got power behind him. I mean, I wouldn't want to stand in front of him.
0: And a nice job by the Indians – offensive lineman opening some holes there as they marked him at the 4-yard line. So that brings up first and goal from the 4. 8:57 to go in the first half. Indians on top 8-0. Titan goes again to Crawford, this time right up the middle, and he's going to be close. Official coming in, they're looking at each other. Indians have their hands in the air, but I think they're going to mark him at the 1-foot line.
1: Yeah, they ought to just run that again with Tristan Crawford. First chance he doesn't get it, second chance he's going to for sure get it.
0: So they did spot it inside the 1. Now we're just nothing cute here, boys. Let's not get a false start. Indians have been victimized a couple false starts or illegal procedures. A couple last week, a couple already this week. So everybody stay set. Second and 1 from the 1-foot line, second and goal. Weimiller in the backfield by himself. I would be willing to bet he keeps this. They're going to get him for a false start, and I think they're going to get Titan himself because I think he stutter-stepped his feet just a little bit. I think he was expecting the snap just a split second sooner than he got it. And so I hate to say I told you so, but dang it. So that's going to move it back to the 6. Second and goal from the 6. No harm done, boys. Just punch her in. Again, score 8-0, Indians on top, trying to add to that. Personnel changes. Mowdy and Heeman.
1: Titans gonna
0: Weimiller, rolls out right, overthrows Heeman in the corner. Sorry, I was distracted by, there's a trespasser in the building. I'm going to call security and have them thrown out. Brings up 3rd and 6 for the Indians. Let's go, boys. Don't let them off the hook here. Heeman signals in the play. Jed Heeman, the offensive play caller for the Indians. New Indians trot on. Crawford and McCormick, the two running backs. One set to either side of Titan Weimiller, and he hands off left side to Gabe McCormick, and he puts his head down and plows over some people in a nice hole, and he punches it in for 6, and the Indians overcome a series of penalties and end up in the end zone. Great run, great blocking up front.
1: Yeah, when you're following Tristan Crawford up front, one of our guards, I mean, there's not a whole lot that is going to stop that.
0: Yeah, you got to give some credit to the offensive line. You got Makai and Egan,
2: Cooper Crawford, Marcus Burns, Kenton Hilgerson, and Easton Bucknell. Those boys blowing guys off the ball on that touchdown run. 14 to nothing with a two-point conversion to go. Gabe McCormick, the lone setback, next to Weimiller. And he pitches it to McCormick, the left side. He tries to cut it back, and he gets in. Wow. Great job coming up the field. Great penetration by the Forest City Indians. They would not let Gabe get to the edge. He just jammed his foot in the ground, turned it back in, squared his shoulders, and slammed it in. And it's 16-0 Indians, 7:43 to go in the first half. Nice drive by the Indians. Big run by Gabe McCormick got us down there. And nice run by Tristan Crawford. Great blocking by the Indians. And just like that, it's 16-0.
1: And we'll play our sponsors again. 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It'll be Shulo again to kick off here in the second quarter, 7:43 left.
2: Yeah, we switched in. Smith back to return for Forest City. Shulo drives one down to the 20. It's going to one-hop on the near side. It does roll out of bounds, so unfortunate roll there. Ends up out of bounds, and that'll bring the ball out to the 35 for Forest City. They'll start with good field position. They've tried to throw the ball deep numerous times tonight. And
1: it's almost getting dangerous for them in a sense, because they're kind of just heaving it up there, hoping for the best. And Isaiah Mowdy's right there. It's either getting deflected. I mean, it's been caught probably one or two times.
2: Yeah, they've had two nice completions and one interception and two other near interceptions. So we'll see but they've had very little success on the ground. So if you can't run, you almost have to pass. Trips to the left, shotgun formation, and he's going to try to bootleg out. He's under enormous pressure, going to be sacked by Chase Sweeney, going to be a loss of about 15 on the play. Chase Sweeney coming off the edge, unblocked, was not buying the fake bootleg.
1: Yeah, good eyes by Chase Sweeney, not falling for the runner going up the middle, but just being patient, watching the QB, and getting a big tackle for loss on that play.
2: Yeah, I'm going to bring up second and 23. Sorry, I said 15. It was only 13. 7:07 to go in the first half. Clock running. Indians on top, 16-0. We're in Forest City. Evan O'Neill, Lee Stegan, 99-1 the river. Shotgun, straight drop. Douglas fires another deep ball. Indians blanket coverage again. This time it's Beckham Delaney with beautiful inside coverage. He does not come up with the interception, but absolutely blanketed.
1: Yeah, they're doing these deep balls, and it's just not really working too well for them. The amount of times they're completing them and the amount of times they're not completing them, you'd think they'd try some slants or some shorter routes, trying to mix it up a little bit just so walk-ons aren't expecting it.
2: They've thrown a deep ball down the sideline. They've thrown probably seven of them, at least 25 yards, hung in the air, and the Indians have been in excellent coverage every single one. So, third and 23, I'll bet the D linemen are coming. Four wide receivers, two to each side. Douglas, straight drop, and he cranks one deep down the middle, and this one's picked off, tipped by Beckham Delaney, picked off by Titan Weimiller, and he's going to try to return it. He goes inside the 40, and he's going to be tackled. It's a little breezy in the press box.
1: There is a flag on the play. Tristan Crawford was having a pretty good block, and the guy kind of got off and tackled Titan Weimiller, so I'm guessing there was some type of hold there just from the awkward positioning the guy got on Tristan.
2: I'm almost sure that it's post-possession penalty. I'm almost sure the interception will stand, and that time I'm almost certain it was Beckham Delaney who was in coverage who tipped the ball away, and then Titan caught the deflection and returned it. But then we are going to get a looks like a block in the back, post-interception, going to march us back to, are they going to put that right at the 50, right at the midfield stripe?
1: Yeah, that's walk-ons almost just got to keep their safeties over the top of kind of all the deep balls. I mean, because if it's not incomplete or interception from the cornerback, it's going to be an interception by the safety or deflect because they're right there every time.
2: Yeah, I don't remember a high school team throwing this many deep balls in a half. And we got a handoff left side, Gabe McCormick. He's going to cut this one back. He gets another block. He's out across the 40, 30, down to the 20,
1: wow.
2: Cuts it back, 10, 5, touchdown.

0: Receiver split to the far side. Weimiller in the shotgun. And he's just going to keep it and go right up the middle and lunge. Are they going to give it to him? Yes. He dove over the tackler, stuck the ball out, got it in. And it's 24-0. You know why you go for two? Because two is more than one. That's what coach told me. Can't argue with that. 24-0.
1: And we'll get our sponsors again. What's New Thrift Store and Walk On? 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
0: Do you know anybody who works there? Ever?
1: Yeah, I heard they're a pretty good company in town. Walk On.
0: I've heard they're not bad. They've done some work for me. I can vouch for them.
1: Uptown Grill, Current Monuments, Jim's Appliance, JW Kitchens, Veterans Memorial Hospital, People's State Bank, Walk On Dental, WW Homestead Dairy.
0: All right, and Trent McCormick, who's getting a workout here in the first half, set to kick off for the Indians again.
1: Trent McCormick.
0: I'm sorry. Hey, Trent, you should be a sponsor. He probably is. Trent Shulo with the kickoff, and it's short, fielded at the 25-yard line. Cuts it back, gets out to the 30, tries to make a man miss, going to be driven out of bounds on the far sideline. It looks like they're going to spot him at about the 32-yard line.
1: Yeah.
0: So a short kickoff by Trent Shulo and a short return.
1: Yeah, a whole bunch of walk-on. Whole bunch of walk-on Indians there on the tackle. They kind of just all got in a cluster and got the tackle.
0: Well, one nice thing about a kickoff that short, your coverage team is down there so fast. So he really had no chance. Ball in the far hash. See if Forest City can get anything going before the half. 24-0, 6 minutes to go in the first half. Walk on Indians on top. Douglas in the shotgun. He's going to drop straight back. He looks right. Now he flips it out in the flat. It's caught. Cut back inside. Tackled there by a host of Indians.
1: Yeah. Cooper Crawford met him mid-open field and was able to wrap him up, get the tackle.
0: Yeah, nice catch and run for no gain. Did all that to get back to line of scrimmage. So great job, Cooper Crawford. And really, you can't blame the running back. There were four Indians out there. If Cooper didn't get him, somebody was going to. He had nowhere to go. So brilliantly read by the Indian defense. It's played well tonight. Clock continues to run. We're under 5:50 to go, first half. Douglas, straight drop, throws it out in the flat again. This one's incomplete.
1: Well, they are shifting away from the long passes and are going short, but I wasn't thinking that short.
0: Yeah, that looked almost exactly like the first play, and even if he catches it, there's two Indians right on top of him, Tristan Crawford and Beckham Delaney, both flying to the ball right there. It would have been really challenging for him to gain any yards, even if he completes that. Probably actually better off if he dropped it. He would have could likely have lost yardage.
1: Yeah.
0: Third and 10.
1: Forest City's playbook right now is kind of looking like YSF football.
0: You got
1: it. I mean, they're doing deep passes, and they're doing short passes, and they are doing runs. They aren't really doing anything kind of mixed up here, like walk-on, wingback, CT, all that stuff that gets a little fancier.
0: Straight drop for Douglas again. This time he pulls it down. He's going to keep it, and Indians play it beautifully again. He's going to gain maybe a yard on the scramble.
1: What a tackle by Easton Bucknell, number 55 for walk-on. I mean, that guy has been a prominent player for walk-on the past 2 years, being able to get in there. I mean, he makes an issue on the defensive side of the ball.
0: So fast. He's so fast. And to give Douglas credit, nobody's open down the field. He's seen a couple of his passes picked off already. He's not thrown into coverage. He tucked it and tried to take off, and Bucknell said, oh, no, not so fast. 5:08 to go. Punt. Just about blocked. Going to be a short one. Peter, get out of there. Get out of there. Get away from it. They're going to take an Indian bounce backwards and out of bounds at the 33-yard line. Going to be a 36-yard punt with no return. Indians will take over.
1: 38-yard line.
0: Sorry, 38-yard line. Indians take over with 4:59 to go in the first half. 24-0. Walk on in control early.
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0: Indians get out quickly, up on the ball. Two wide receivers split to the far side. Too tight to the near side. McCormick, the lone setback next to Weimiller. Shotgun snap. And this time we got a little reverse.
1: Oh, wide open.
0: Heeman's going to throw it. He's got

0: Moody wide open. Ball hangs in the air. Moody comes back and fights for it. Caught at the 20, 15, 10, 5. Touchdown, Indians. A little razzle-dazzle. We got a little reverse pass. Talon Heeman's played some quarterback. Isaiah Moody can do fun things when he catches the football. Bang, just like that. The Indians make it 30-0 in the first half with a two-point conversion to come.
1: Yeah, what a first play to come out at for their possession after that punt. Walk on, really, I mean, making something out of that play with starting with Titan, getting a little wing back or wing back CT into a handoff to Talon Heeman with a deep pass.
0: And one thing I love there is, you know, the kind of film study you have to do when you play us? You got to be ready for anything. Jed will throw anything at you. And two-point conversion is going to be Weimiller right up the middle again for another two-point conversion. Titan Weimiller slams it in, and it's 32-0. So the Indians with four scores and four successful 2 points. That's pretty good.
1: Yeah, for the homecoming of Forest City, walk on sure disappointing them. Let's hope the dance goes better than this for them.
0: Yeah, maybe the dance is tomorrow night. Maybe that's
1: Were saying earlier the dance is Saturday, so at least they got one day to cope.
0: They got day to recover. 4:48 to go in the first half. Scores 32-0. Walk on in control. The trick play, little inside handoff, reverse to Talon Heeman. He's running back to his right, throwing right-handed. Isaiah Moudy was wide open. Ball hung in the air just a little bit. Isaiah came back, fought for a contested catch, and then Isaiah so fast. Once he landed it, he was gone.
1: Yeah, not only is he fast, but he's shifty. When he gets on those punt returns, kick returns, he's like a little hamster in the ball. I mean, he's just going back and forth, and you don't know where he's going to go.
0: And he does not, you know, he doesn't get a lot of touches a game, but that young man maximizes the production for the number of touches he gets. You let him touch the ball four times, he's taking one to the house. Trent Schulo slipped a little bit on the kickoff and went out of bounds.
1: What about out of bounds at the 39-yard line?
0: We've seen a couple kids slip tonight. The humidity, you know, it's pretty humid. And you feel the moisture in the air, and you look at the field, it looks a little slippery.
1: Yeah, it's kind of glistening a little bit.
0: It's a beautiful field, but it looks a little slippery.
1: And I don't know how turf really reacts to humidity and all that. I've never really played on it when it's kind of that weather. I've only played on a couple turf fields, one being the UNI Dome, and you really don't have to worry about a whole lot with that.
0: You do not need to worry about weather conditions on that one. So they're going to spot it where it rolled out of bounds, not at the 35. They actually get it out at the 39. So the Forest City Indians will take over their best opening field position of the night. Ball on the far hash. They got tight trips to the near side. Lone running back to the right side of Douglas. He's going to sprint right. He's looking. Now he throws it deep. He's got a man just over his fingertips. That was the first time he had a wide receiver behind the Indians, and Isaiah was close to him, but that was a makeable play. Just overthrew him a little bit. It's about another 40-yard pass in the air. They aren't afraid to chuck it.
1: Looks like they're giving Titan Weimiller a little bit of a break here on the defensive side of the ball. They got Jackson Reagan in for him right now, but no matter what, he's still got good coverage. He was right there with Isaiah Moudy on the guy, and he was ready for the ball.
0: I know Vaughn wishes he was playing tonight.
1: Oh, I bet.
0: And so do I, especially this is his kind of game. He would love it if the other team threw it up in the air a bunch. So Douglas, straight drop again. This time he fires too high, incomplete, left side, going to ring up 3rd and 10, and running no time off the clock, 4:38 to go. They're going to give the Indians the ball back with a chance to get over that 35-point rule if they're not careful.
1: Yeah, we almost had to say pass intended for Theron Benson on that play. Theron was ready for the ball, but
0: hey, Theron's got great hands. Don't
1: kid
0: yourself.
1: Oh, I bet.
0: He's fantastic. 3rd and 10. 4:38 to go, first half. 32-0, walk on top of Forest City. Ball sits on the far hash at the 39-yard line. Four wide receivers in the game for Forest City. Two split to each side. Man in motion comes to the far side. Douglas straight drop. He wants to throw it on the flat. Nowhere to go for it. Now he's going to tuck and keep it. He's got some running room. Picks up 7, 8, 9. He fights for it. Might have a first down. Good decision by Douglas. And
1: well, that was actually a new quarterback in there. It was number 10. That was Jackson Smith. Because I saw him running, I was wondering what was going on. But Jackson Smith in at quarterback right now. I'm wondering what happened to Douglas.
0: Thanks for noticing. I did not pick up on that. So a good play by the new running quarterback.
1: Yeah, Douglas is actually on the sideline now that I see that. So after the couple picks, I'm sure they're giving him a break. Hopefully a little reset.
0: Same formation. Drops back. He fires down the middle. Going to be picked off by
1: Talon Heeman.
0: Talon Heeman. All the Indian defensive backs getting in on the action tonight. That's the third different Indian with an interception here in the first half. Talon runs it back out to about the 38-yard line.
1: Yeah, definitely padding stats a little bit here on this one. They're kind of showing that the Indian defense is just, they're able to catch their receivers too on that end of the ball.
0: Ball going to be spotted at the far hash. 4:01 to go in the first half. 32-0 is our score. Two wide receivers split to the near side. Weimiller in the shotgun. McCormick set to his left. Fake the handoff, then throw the slant.
1: Oh.
0: Picked up. Oh, just about.
1: Just about picked off.
0: Yeah, almost caught, then almost picked off. It went through the Indian receiver's hands. It was a high, hot pass. Would have been a great catch. Then it was tipped up in the air, kind of a floater. I thought for sure it was getting picked off, and then he dropped it too.
1: Yeah, so just missed by Miles Robertson, sophomore for Forest City. Yeah, he's pretty disappointed about that one. You could see the frustration, but it sure helps walk on a little bit, not turning it over on the first possession after they just got an interception.
0: Second and 10, three wide receivers to the near side. Crawford in the backfield with Weimiller. Weimiller takes a snap, hands off, right side Crawford. He's got blockers. He breaks a tackle. 15, 20, going to have 20 yards on a carry. He had 7 yards before anybody touched him. Then it was just a hand, and then finally the safety was able to drag him down, not until he's deep into Forest City territory. Ball all the way down to the City 42.
1: Yeah, Tristan Crawford, kind of like a burst of lightning there. You could just see him just flying through all the red on the field with Forest City having red jerseys. But
0: yeah, nice holes up front and very decisive. Weimiller keeps it this time, coming left side, and he's going to have close to 10. Going to be Indian running game starting to gouge Forest City now. I don't like that they're different, that they have the same nickname. I'd like to be able to say Indians. But I'll keep saying Forest City. They did give Titan 10 yards on that carry, so first and 10 for the Indians. Ball now right in the middle of the field. First and 10 on the 32, and the score is 32-0. Trips to the right side. McCormick, the lone setback on Weimiller's right. He gives to McCormick up the middle. He breaks a tackle, lunges forward. Nice blocking. Going to pick up about 7 more, maybe 8.
1: Yeah, tackled by number 1, Jacob Smith.
0: And it really didn't even look like there was that much there, and the offensive lineman up front just kept moving guys, and Gabe kept the legs turning, and it's 7-8 yards. And
1: yeah, it almost looked like, you know, it's easy to spot Gabe McCormick with those orange gloves. They kind of stick out quite a bit, but you could see Gabe McCormick, and then there's just a lineman trying to push him farther and farther up the field.
0: And when your safety starts out 15, 18 yards off the ball, and he ends up making the tackle, that's not good defensively. And they're going to fake McCormick. Nope, they give it to McCormick up the middle. This time he's going to be stacked up. Kind of fooled me. Didn't fool the defensive lineman, as I thought Titan was going to pull it, but he gave it to Gabe late. And the D-tackle able to make a tackle for about a 1-yard gain.
1: Yeah, number 66, Mason Deercup with the tackle.
0: Third and 2. Ball at the 25. Little personnel change for the Indians. Crawford comes in at tailback. Talon Heeman to tight end on the near side. Two wide receivers split to the far side. Shotgun, left side. Crawford running hard, spin, gets away down the sideline. Going to be driven out of bounds inside the 10. But a beautiful 15-yard carry. Spin move, little stiff arm. Really looking good. Tristan Crawford looking good tonight. They're going to say he's pushed out of bounds at the 8. Going to bring up first and goal from the 8. Indians trying to put a 40-burger on these guys in the first half.
1: Yeah, that Tristan Crawford, he runs hard. I mean, I would hate to tackle him. And even after he gets tackled, he's up in like half a second. I mean, that kid has got some energy tonight.
0: He does run hard. And got to give that offensive line up front. They, really taken over as the Indians been able to gouge them left, right, and up the middle. First and goal from the 8, minute 32. Two running backs, Weimiller, keeper this time right up the middle. He's going to break a tackle. He's going to go. Oh, he's so close. Did he get in? Yes, he's in right up the middle. 8-yard touchdown run, Titan Weimiller. Looked like he was going to get stacked up about the goal line. I think he stuck the ball out. I bet his dad winced for a second when he stuck the ball out. No. Good job.
1: Yeah, the lineman kind of helped him push. He was actually kind of levitating on top of a Forest City defender, but lineman's kind of helped him just get the extra edge.
0: So first night of district action, walk-on Indians make the trip over to Forest City. I know several other schools playing tonight, trying to get ahead of the weather. I know there's also some games tomorrow night. Maybe the Indians will have a chance to watch some competition tomorrow night as they'll get a rare Friday night off this time of year. Two-point conversion coming, and they go McCormick right side, and he's going to get stacked up and drives, keeps the legs churning, and reaches the ball out and puts it in. So the Indians 5-for-5 on touchdowns and two-point conversions for 40-0 at the half.
1: Yeah, red zone for the walk-on. I mean, they've been doing a tremendous job with just getting it in and getting it done. No turnovers in the red zone so far for walk-on. And, yeah, they're really showing who wants to be district champs.
0: I believe we had one punt. I believe they punted the first or second possession of the game. We punted, and I don't think we've been stopped again. So 5 out of 6 possessions the Indians have put in the end zone and converted all two-point conversions. So it will go to continuous clock now. Now the only thing that stops the clock is scoring, timeouts, injuries. Other than that, she runs. So 1:26 to go here in the first half. Shulo's set to kick. He's looking for a little better effort than last time. His leg's getting tired. He's been out there a lot. This one's also going to go out of bounds. So this one does travel far enough that the spot will be the 35-yard line. So that would be the, you know, it's tough when you're a coach to find things to keep your kids sharp about. The Indians have had some penalties. They've hurt themselves a little bit. They've been able to overcome them, but they've had a few penalties. They had the false start when they were on the inch line, and they had a holding negate a nice return, and they struggled a little bit in their kicking game. But at 40-0, it's going to be tough to find anything to complain about at halftime. Shotgun, straight drop, sprints out to the right side, running for his life, and he's going to be pushed out of bounds at the 31, going to be a loss of 4, should have just thrown it away.
1: Yeah, pushed out by Easton Bucknell. That's one guy, when he's running after you, you better throw it away, because if he's gonna tackle you, it's gonna hurt.
0: Absolutely. I did not see what the quarterback. I didn't know if
1: they
0: went back,
1: like,
0: to him.
1: It looks like they still got number 10.
0: Jackson Smith. Okay.
1: Yeah, number 8. I can see talking to the personal trainer here on the sideline.
0: The clock is not running. I'm surprised. I don't know if the hometown clock operator doesn't know the rules or what, but the clock should be running unless they stopped it for something. I don't know what they're doing. The play clock's not running either unless he...
1: I think we need to start bringing Jerry Keenan every time we go somewhere.
0: Well, you can't do better than board-certified Jerry Keenan. 59 seconds to go in the first half. Second and 13. Trips to the near side. Lone running back to the left side. Fakes a handoff. Now quarterback keeper up the middle, and he's going to be stacked up for maybe a gain of 1.
1: That almost looked like a miscommunication on Forest City side. I think he was almost trying to hand the ball off to him because he looked a little flustered right away after they missed the handoff.
0: And you have a new quarterback in the game, you know, so certainly he hasn't got the number of reps that the starter would get, and he's coming into a situation that is going to be challenging for anyone. 3rd and 10. They have 3rd and 10 on the board. It's 3rd and 12. Ball sitting at about the 33-yard line. Clock running. We're under 35 seconds to play in the first half. Again, walking on top 40-0. And there's a false start. Is the wide receiver on the near side flinched?
1: Oh, it'll be a timeout.
0: Oh. I apologize.
1: Must have
0: he
1: flinched
0: did
1: from
0: flinch,
1: the whistle.
0: But he flinched from the coach yelling timeout because interesting, coach taking a timeout down 40-0 with 30 seconds on the first half.
1: And we'll get back to our sponsors. 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
0: All right, welcome back, folks. Lee Steegan, Evan O'Neill. We're in Forest City bringing you Walk-On Indian Football on a rare Thursday night, a beautiful night for football, especially if you're an Indian fan. It's 40-0. Third and 12 for Forest City. They got a backup quarterback in, and he's dropping straight back. Now he looks right, left, Ooh. And absolutely buried by Gabe McCormick. Ball came out. They're going to say he's down.
1: Yeah.
0: I don't think the ref ever saw it. I think the ball came out, but the ref's calling him down.
1: Gabe McCormick surprised him big time. Gabe McCormick just coming in, barreling, and just lays the quarterback out, Jackson Smith.
0: And Gabe has not played a lot of defense for the Indians up to this point. And let me tell you, he is making his presence felt tonight. That young man is an athlete, and he is a hammer, and he is coming. And that's going to be the half. The Forest City content to let it run out. And, of course, the Indians not taking a timeout up 40-0. So that's the break, folks. 40-0 is your score. The Indians punch it in five times, convert all five two-point conversions. We'll be back in about 14 minutes with second half action. You're listening to 99.1 The River.

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4: Welcome back, Walk-On Football. We are getting down there in time for halftime. We got 3 minutes left. We're going to kind of go over the first half a little bit. Lee's got the scores here.
5: Yeah, outstanding first half for the Indians offensively and defensively. Pitching a shutout defensively and 40 points offensively. 5 touchdowns, all 2-point conversions good. The first one was a pass from Titan Weimiller to Jackson Reagan. And then Christian Crawford ran one in. Gabe McCormick ran one in. And then Talon Heeman threw a reverse pass to Isaiah Mowdy. And Mowdy had a catch and run for a touchdown. And then Titan Weimiller had a keeper right before the end of the half. Punched that one in. All the 2-point conversions were good. Sorry, I didn't write down who scored those. I know Titan took a couple over. I'm not sure who got them all, but 40-0 is not much for the coaches to complain about in the locker room at halftime. We're just about 2 minutes away from second half. Indians spoiling the homecoming for the Forest City Indians. Out on the field warming up.
4: Yeah, Forest City hasn't really even came out on the field yet. They're probably still trying to figure out how to not throw an interception.
5: Yeah, the Indians, 3 interceptions in the first half. Sharing the wealth. Isaiah Mowdy had the first one. Titan Weimiller had the second one, but that was actually deflected. Beautiful coverage by Beckham Delaney. Got his hand in there and batted it away, and Titan picked it off. And then Talon Heeman got the third interception, so the Indians forcing 3. I believe they had 3 interceptions, and I believe Forest City only had 2 first downs, and one of those was by penalty, and one was on a quarterback scramble. So a dominant performance defensively. The offense and defensive line has been doing their job, getting some pressure. Chase Sweeney had a nice sack. Gabe McCormick had a nice sack. Gabe McCormick, a really refreshing bright spot. Haven't seen him defensively, and he's been out there putting the wood to some people. And the game clock is under a minute, and we still haven't seen the Forest City Indians.
4: Well, now they're coming out here, okay. But still, oh, they're going to add another 3 minutes now to the clock for halftime, letting them warm up. But Walk-On's warm. Now the only thing is stay warm. Don't stand there, kind of get some more running up and down the field. Don't let yourself get tight here. Hey. Now, Walk-On's biggest thing now is trying to keep people healthy.
5: Absolutely. We're going to obviously we're going to have a chance to play some kids. We're going to get some depth, some experience. And it is homecoming here for Forest City, so I wonder if some of the players were part of the court and they let them come out at halftime for the introductions, because I saw young men walking with the young ladies at the introduction, so that might be why they put 3 minutes back on and then let the boys run back in. So I saw some young men even in uniform out here at the halftime, so I'm not sure what the explanation is for putting extra time back on the clock. I know Jerry Keenan would not stand for it, okay? You don't get nationally board certified and stand for that kind of nonsense. Nobody messes with his clock.
4: Yeah, he has type of a no-nonsense type of mentality. No, but it's it'd be interesting to see what Walk-On starts to come out with. Forest City did return right away, so Walk-On will get the ball starting the half here. So be interesting. It'd almost be a keep-it-simple type of half. You don't want to show anything too major for film tape for next week, and you just kind of kind of got to keep it simple, run the ball, waste some time. The clock's going to keep running, 40 to nothing. So
5: yeah, the 35-point rule will be in effect. I thought it should have been in effect in the first half. I may be wrong on that. It might not start till the second half, but I thought I looked it up that it's supposed to start when it happened, but they did not. They did not do that the last 4 minutes of the first half when it should have been running. But in the second half, I assume it will be. So we'll have hopefully a quick second half because we got a little bit of a jaunt to get home. And, yeah, it'll be interesting to see what the personnel group is. My guess would be the starters come out and play maybe the first drive. And then you look at getting a bunch of depth in the football game, gaining some valuable experience.
4: Yeah, definitely one thing.
5: Protect you don't your starters.
4: You don't want, as I say, you don't want to lose any more of the starters than we already have. It's too bad we don't have all the starters that we've had at the start of the season. Tade McCormick getting out really quick during the season. That did the core game. Broke his leg, as Vaughn did in the O-line game, which that was the too bad happening. It was kind of at the point where the starters could have gotten pulled.
5: And
4: but
5: it was on that fluky play. He'd handed off the ball already, and the ball was gone. He was just standing there. He wasn't protecting himself. And I don't blame the O-line player either, as he thought Vaughn still had it and just took him to the ground. And luckily, Vaughn's break is clean, and we're looking at 8 weeks, hopefully 8 to 10, and back in time for basketball. Tade McCormick, of course, had to go surgery, had ligament damage, and devastating for him and for the McCormick family. Feel bad. Wish those two young men were out here enjoying themselves, because tonight's been a fun night to be a walk-on Indian, not so much to be a Four City Indian.
4: Yeah, it looks like walk-on's got the right tribe for sure.
5: Tonight's game brought to you by Fairway Walk-On, Caius Country. Tonight's second half kickoff brought to you by Bo out there at Caius Country. I swear Bo puts corn in my road to just get deers to hit my car. I want a punch card. I'm at Bo's so often. I sent Bo's kids through college.
4: Looks like the kicker will be Miles Robertson, number 17. Back to receive, still Mowdy and McCormick. McCormick getting the ball, running it up the field, and he's got some green ahead of him. And he's still running, tackled down at the 46-yard line in Forest City territory. Good run there by Gabe McCormick.
5: Yeah, but that's a 44-yard return for McCormick, and it was dangerously close to going the distance.
4: Walk-on still going to have their starters out there. Titan Weimiller still in at quarterback, going to be first and 10 from Forest City 46-yard line. Going to have Isaiah Mowdy on the near side here, Chase Sweeney in tight on the near side, and Tristan Crawford and Talon Heeman tight on the left side. Snap, handed off to Gabe McCormick. Gabe McCormick up the middle, tackled right away, only getting a yard.
5: And nice job defensively. Gabe able to fall forward.
4: Yeah, Titan Weimiller getting the play now. Everybody's kind of looking at their wristbands, kind of finding their positions on the field. Tristan Crawford and Gabe McCormick look to be in the backfield with Titan Weimiller. Isaiah Mowdy on the near side here. And Chase Sweeney, Talon Heeman tight on the left. Snapped. Tristan Crawford, fake handoff, pass to Gabe McCormick. Gabe McCormick's going to run, and he's still on his feet. Flag thrown on the play, tackled down at the 29-yard line. It's going to be a block in the back by Isaiah Mowdy.
5: Yeah, they might get him for a block in the back or possibly a hold. He was trying to block at the point of attack, and a nice catch and run, but I'm afraid it's coming back.
4: It's going to be a block in the back on walk-on. So I'll move him back a little bit, but a good little play there from walk-on. So getting it to Gabe McCormick and running up the field.
5: Spot foul, the block in the back occurred at the 36, so they're going to walk him back to the 46. Back to the original line of scrimmage.
4: Going to have Talon Heeman tight on this near side. Tristan Crawford in the backfield with Titan Weimiller and Isaiah Mowdy and Jackson Reagan on the far side split out. Ball snapped. Handed off to Tristan Crawford. Tristan Crawford up the middle, still on his feet, and getting tackled with 8 yards on that progress there with the run.
5: Marcus Burns really getting into it with one of the defensive linemen of the Forest City, driven all the way back, and they both ended up on the ground about 12 yards downfield.
4: Hey, you always block to the whistle. And we still got Jackson Reagan and Isaiah Mowdy on the far side split out. Tristan Crawford in the backfield with Titan Weinmiller. Chase Sweeney at the hammer back. Snap. Hand off to Tristan Crawford. But, oh, he's still on his feet. He's going to go. He's at the 25-20 and tackled down at the 17-yard line. What a run by Tristan Crawford. Almost tackled at the line of scrimmage, but able to stay on his feet, keep running, get to the 17-yard line to closer to Forest City territory.
5: Yeah, it was third and three, and it looked like he was going to be stacked up short. Did a beautiful job spinning off that tackler and down the sideline. Almost took it to the house, got caught. And drug down at the 17.
4: So it's going to be first and 10 on the 17-yard line. 9:15 left in the third quarter. We got Isaiah Mowdy, Jackson Reagan split out to the left. And Chase Sweeney on the line tight. Ball snapped. Hand off to Tristan Crawford again. And he's going to get held up right at the line of scrimmage. Not going to be any progress there for Tristan Crawford.
5: You mentioned it coming out of the half. Indians not doing anything cute, not doing anything fancy. They're just lining up and running the football. Letting the clock run, picking up a first down with a little individual effort by Crawford, but not showing anything.
4: Yeah, nothing too fancy, nothing to show in the film for the next week. Going to get the same formation, Isaiah Mowdy, Jackson Reagan off to the left, Tristan Crawford in the backfield with Titan Weinmiller, Chase Sweeney off the line, tight. He's going to motion over to the hammerback position on the left side, going to be handed off to Tristan Crawford again, and he's going to get a couple yards on that. You know, progress is the main thing, just getting yard by yard. I mean, you got to make a few yards on each carry, and you're going to keep progressing on there. Just now is probably going to be a pass play. Third and 7 on the 14-yard line, 8 minutes left.
5: Yeah, 40-0, third quarter action, walk on, in control the whole way. Probably four down territory here. I mean, we don't kick a lot of field goals. We're down inside the 20. So
4: getting some new personnel in. Brody Burnout out with Mowdy and Jackson Reagan. Titan in the backfield alone. And it's going to be a false start on Tristan Crawford. You see him shuffling before the ball was snapped.
5: And then he's mad at himself, and I think that was going to be a sprint out with Titan having a run-pass option.
4: Yeah, getting Burnout out there in that game versus Owen. Burnout really showed his stuff. He was running the ball like crazy. But now it's going to be a third and 11.
5: I'm really surprised 12. The clock has stopped. I don't understand why the clock, now it's running.
4: So same personnel out there. We got Brody Burnout. Oh, now they're getting tight. We got Burnout's out far on the left side. And we got Tristan Crawford, Talon Heeman on the left side. Ball snap, Titan Weinmiller with the ball. You got one defender. Oh, and he's going to get sacked in the backfield. He got away from one defender. The other defender kind of came off that Makaian Egan and got him for the sack. So it's going to be fourth and 13. Looks like he got back 1 yard on that one. 7 minutes left.
5: Yeah, an Indian interior lineman got beat right off the snap.
4: Yeah, I mean, he kind of
5: Titan had pressure in his face immediately. Made the first guy miss but couldn't get away from the second one.
4: So they are going to go for it here. We got Isaiah Mowdy, Brody Burnout, Jackson Reagan off to the left side, and the Talon Heeman alone, and Tristan Crawford in the backfield. Titan takes a snap, and he's going to pass it to, oh, a missed pass. Oh, and almost intercepted by number 55, Isaiah Duncan. But, yeah, a little slip screen pass to Tristan Crawford. No good for walk-on, so it's going to be first and 10 for Forest City.
5: Screen pass just a little high, and probably better for Forest City that they dropped it because Indians right there to make the tackle was fourth down, so instead they get the ball back at the line of scrimmage. They'll take over. Clock running, 6 minutes to go here in the third quarter. Still 40-0.
4: It's going to be first and 10 on Forest City's 21-yard line. Forest City now huddling, and it's still number 10 in at QB, which is Jackson Smith. They got a bunch formation on the right side and one split off to the left. And they're going to roll out to the right side. He's looking for a pass, but pressured. And he's only going to get a couple yards on this. Pressure out of bounds by
5: Bucknell.
4: Bucknell and number 22, Tristan Crawford. So he's going to get a couple yards on that. And now it's going to bring up a second. Now I guess they didn't even give him the yardage on that.
5: Yeah,
4: oh, now they're moving it. There we go. So it's going to be a second and 8.
5: I enjoy watching the battles on the line. Mekhi and Egan gets double teamed.
4: Almost every play. Well, when you got a lineman that squats about 550, I think I'd double team him too. It's like the Aaron Donald of high school football.
5: And he stands up whoever comes across.
4: We got Smith back at QB, takes a snap. It's going to stay in the pocket, throw off to the right side. It's good, and it's going to be pushed out of bounds. It's going to be third and five now.
5: Yeah, gain of two, maybe three on the play.
4: The clock is running this whole time, so we are down to 450 left. And there is an injured player on the field for Forest City.
5: And that is one of the things they will stop the clock for is an injury, and it does look like he's just cramping. The trainer runs out to stretch him out. Gives me a chance to thank a few more sponsors. Tonight's game brought to you in part by Hovden Oil, Epicware, Jets Meat and Cafe, Bruning Rock Products, Bodensteiner Implements, O'Neill Plumbing and Heating, Uptown Grill. They're going to get a call from me. We need some Uptown Grill pizza. I'm not kidding. Current Monuments, Jim's Appliance, JW Kitchens, Veterans Memorial Hospital, People State Bank, Walk On Dental, WW Homestead Dairy, Burns Landscaping, Westside Walk On Lumber, and Bodensteiner Body Works. Thanks to these and all the other fine Walk On Indian sponsors keeping us on the air.
4: And he is walking off the field. It was number one, Jacob Smith. Glad to see that, but it will be third and five on Forest City's 26-yard line. 4:50 left in the third quarter.
5: You always hate to see a young man get injured, but especially at 40-0.
4: Smith alone in the backfield. Two split off to the left, two split off to the right. Takes a snap. He's going to drop back, and he's going to flee off to the right side, and he's going to pass it, and it's complete for the first down.
5: Yeah, he was really close to the line of scrimmage, but he was behind it. But he convinced the Indians he was running and then made a beautiful throw on the run, moves the chains.
4: It's going to be now at the 37-yard line, first and 10 for Forest City. Kind of making some progress here.
5: Well, we haven't been used to him picking up first down.
4: Yeah, a new strategy for Forest City here. Still keeping the same personnel in for walk-on's defense. And Smith's going to be accompanied by a running back now, looking to be number three, Peter Wilson. We've got a bunch formation on the left side. He's going to roll out to the left side, and it looks like he's just going to run the ball. And it's going to be tackled by Tristan Crawford, just stuffed, not getting any farther than a couple yards on that play.
5: And I want to give Beckham Delaney some credit there, too. He did a great job. He was getting blocked hard. He fought off that block and maintained his outside leverage and forced that cutback right into Crawford. Crawford cleaned it up.
4: Yeah. No, walk-on defense works well together. They always seem to, correlate really well. So it's going to bring up a second and seven on their 40-yard line. And Smith accompanied by Wilson again in the backfield. One split off to the right, too tight, and one split off to the right or left. Snap ball is going to drop back. He's going to pass it to Wilson. And, jukes out Chase Sweeney, tackled by Easton Bucknell. Only going to get a couple yards on that play. Going to be a third and five, or a little farther than I thought, third and three.
5: Chase Sweeney mad at himself there. He missed that open field tackle, but a nice cutback by the Forest City running back.
4: Third and three now, 2:49 left in this third quarter.
5: Be interesting to see if Forest City goes for this if the Indians hold them here.
4: Accompanied it with the running back again, two split off left, two split off right. Running back's going to go in motion, and he's looking for him at the quick, but the defense. Oh, and he's going to throw cross field. Oh, and almost picked off by Isaiah Mowdy. Isaiah Mowdy about one-handed that. Didn't even expect the ball. He had it in his left hand, looked down, and it dropped. He did not expect that ball to come to him, but good coverage by Isaiah Mowdy there.
5: Yeah, laid across the middle is a bad idea.
4: Yeah.
5: Isaiah Mowdy almost got his second interception of the night. And Forest City, even though it's fourth and three, down 40-0, they bring out their punt team, standard punt formation.
4: It's going to be 2 minutes left in this third quarter. Punt formation, Isaiah Mowdy in to return. And the punt's off, and he about blocked it again. And Isaiah Mowdy is going to leave it. It's going to get down to the 20. Or no, that's the 9-yard line. Pretty good punt there.
5: Yeah, 51-yard punt. I'm sorry, 50, 5-yard punt. 55-yard punt, no return. Most of it a roll, but Indians almost blocked it. Therefore, Isaiah knows enough to stay away from it because we didn't have any kind of return set up.
4: Yeah, ball really rolls well on this turf field.
5: Clock keeps on rolling.
4: It's going to be first and 10 from the walk-on Indian 9-yard line. Still up 40-0. Nothing's changed. Going to be 1 minute left.
5: Teams have traded punts here in the second half.
4: Going to be Isaiah Mowdy off to the right side and Jackson Reagan still on the left side. Isaiah Mowdy actually moving over to the left side with Reagan there. Titan back in the backfield with Tristan Crawford. Tristan Crawford moving sides. Ball snap can be handed off to Tristan Crawford. Stumbled a little bit, but he's still running. He's still up. Shed a couple tackles. And he's still going. Oh, my gosh. He's still running. Can Tristan Crawford keep making a touchdown? And it's going to be a touchdown. Tristan Crawford. Wow. The amount of times he got touched and broke it and juked and about fell on the ground is insane. He took that ball 91 yards down the field, all the way down. No looking back. Tristan Crawford, touchdown.
5: Yeah, he was contacted 5 times in the first 5 yards, and then I thought for sure they were going to push him out of bounds just past the first down marker, and then they didn't. They just kept on going. I'm surprised the starters came back out that second possession, but I'll be really surprised if they play another possession.
4: Yeah, they've still got a couple starters in, still tight in that quarterback, and they actually got burnout in at running back. Hopefully giving him a couple touches this game would be nice. He's a really good player. Ball snap, give it to burnout, and burnout is going to be close, but is no good for the two-point conversion. 46-0, 37 seconds left in this third quarter. Walk-on is dominating for Forest City's homecoming.
5: Tonight's game brought to you in part by Current Brothers.

0: of the night that the Indians failed to convert.
1: Yeah, it'll be fun now to see some, hopefully some backups coming in, getting some experience again. So getting some experience is always a good thing, just because when it's your time to come up, you're ready. You got the varsity experience a little bit there. And
0: yeah, because even up 46-0, if you're getting varsity action, you know these young men are nervous a little bit, right? When you come out and trying to do everything right and make the coaches, you know, see that you can play and carve out a bigger role for yourself later on. Shulo.
1: And the kick is off, and it's a short kick again. And it looks like it's going to go out of bounds again for Shulo on that play.
2: And once again, the kick goes out of bounds.
1: So it'll be a first and 10 for Forest City at the... Wait for the refs to put the ball down. It's going to be at the 35-yard line. So, looks like we got a couple new faces out on defense, getting that Tristan Johnson, played a little bit last week. He did pretty good on the field, and just a couple that Raymond Sweeney, a couple new faces. And Smith back at quarterback, got one person in the backfield with him. He's going to snap the ball, going to hand it off. Oh, fake handoff. And he's going to pull it. He's going to run to the outside. Raymond Sweeney tackling him out of bounds. What a hit from that young stud there.
0: Great job, Raymond, getting him on the ground.
1: So he's going to get a good amount of yards there. I'm going to say 8 yards on that play, 7 to 8 yards.
0: Trent Shulo in also on the defensive line. He was in pursuit as well, trying to get some of these new young men, call out their names. Ian Matil on the field for the Indians.
1: And Forest City coming up to the ball. We got quarterback in with a running back, and Smith. Oh, and I think they're going to call a timeout. Trying to.
0: Bentley Willis also playing some defensive line for the Indians. That's actually
1: the end of
0: the quarter.
1: Oh, at the end of the third quarter. I was waiting for a call timeout, but, yeah, end of the third quarter. Indians 46, well, walk on 46, Forest City 0.
0: Yeah, it's hard with the double Indians, isn't
1: it?
0: Yeah,
1: it is hard.
0: Yeah, that's good stuff. Hey, the quarters go fast in continuous clock. So 46-0. 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Thanks to these and all our other proud Walk-On Indian sponsors. What do we got next week, Evan?
1: I think it's Osage. I think we got pretty sure. Is it not Osage?
0: I think that's 2 weeks.
1: So then it's NFV. It's NFV next week then. NFV at home for Walk-On. Then Osage is the next
0: week. Homecoming is the 2nd. October 2nd is homecoming. And happy to... That'll be fun. And want to give congratulations to the Walk-On Homecoming Court. That was announced today for the young ladies, Blythe Bucknell, Nora Davis, Kaylin Reagan, and Bryn Weimiller.
1: What a tackle from, who is that? I'm trying to find it, but he's in a group of people. 60, I'm pretty sure that was Shulo.
0: That's Shulo, Trent Shulo.
1: Shulo with the quick tackle. Not getting him much there. It's going to be a 3rd and 7 for Forest City. Forest City still having Smith in at quarterback in the huddle right now, going up to the line. They're going to have two split out to the right, two split out to the left. And running back right by Smith is going to snap the ball. Going to drop back, pass to the running back. Oh, and he drops it. Mattel right there on the coverage. Good coverage by Mattel, kind of scaring him, I think, a little bit.
0: Yeah, he was going nowhere even if he caught him. Mattel was right there waiting to blow him up. 4th and 7, going to bring up. Interesting, see if they punt.
1: It looks like they're going to bring in some different personnel, and I think they're going to punt it. Brody, try to get out of territory. Brody Bernow in for return instead of Isaiah Mowdy. I think Walk-On has taken most of their starters out. Still see a couple people in that played with the starters.

0: but still giving them more of a chance. It'd be interesting to see who they put at quarterback. Could be Jackson Reagan again. He did a pretty good job. Punts off. Bernal is going to catch it, and he's going to break the first tackle, second tackle, and he's getting wrapped up, and he's he about got out of it, but he got tripped up. He's going to get to the 38-yard line.
1: About a 10-yard return there for Brody. Isaiah Mowdy's on the sideline going, how come they never kicked in him to me?
0: So it looks like they're going to have Talon Heeman for the quarterback now. Jackson Reagan did go out, so Talon Heeman is now the new quarterback with Bernal as the running back. And we're going to have Raymond Sweeney. And number 10 for walk-on is Beckham Delaney. Then we're going to those two are split out to the left side. And it's going to be a timeout for a city.
1: And I just looked it up, and you were correct. Next Friday night is North Fayette Valley at home. Walk-on has another district game next Friday night if you want to come out and watch some really entertaining football. And then the following week is homecoming when they host Osage. And I was reading the homecoming court. Again, the young ladies announced today, Blythe Bucknell, Nora Davis, Kaylin Reagan, and Bryn Weimiller. And for the young men, Tristan Crawford, who just had that 91-yard touchdown run, Tade McCormick, Jackson Reagan, and Vaughn Stegan. So we got two guys in the end zone and two guys with broken ankles. So congratulations to all those young people on being nominated for court. And what are you saying in a timeout there with if you're
0: Forest City?
1: If you're Forest City coaches.
0: Don't let them score again. Yeah, we can't have them score again.
1: Yeah. Well,
0: I don't know what you got to do. Do something, but don't let them score. So walk-on's going to come out with Talon Heeman still at quarterback. Raymond Sweeney, Beckham Delaney on the spread left side. Tight formation on the right side. Brody Bernal back with Talon Heeman. Ball snap, going to hand off to Bernal. Bernal is going to cut up to the right side, tackled for a 3-yard gain. 9:45 left in this fourth quarter here. Walk-on 46. Forest City 0.
1: This game moving along pretty quick, which is good because we got a long drive home.
0: Going to have Raymond Sweeney, Beckham Delaney off the left side again. Tight formation, right side. Heeman and Bernal still in the backfield. Going to be handed off to Bernal again. Bernal seeing a little bit more space there, but gets about the same yardage. A few yards on that play.
1: We got an unsportsmanlike conduct, and somebody's going to get flagged. It's often the second guy. I think Cade Mitchell's mixing it up with somebody. We'll see who they call it on.
0: Still waiting on the ref's decision here.
1: And the penalty stops the clock. 9 minutes to go in the ball game. Walk on in control from the get-go. It's 46-0 if you're just joining us. They're talking it over. Might be offsetting both guys. We'll see.
0: Yeah, it's
1: I thought as
0: offsetting,
1: much.
0: Yeah.
1: I understand throwing the flag there because you want to warn guys not to act that way, but offsetting penalties, kind of a waste of everybody's time. Wonder if they'll wind that clock again. Let's go, gentlemen. We got a long way to go. Wind that arm.
0: Raymond Sweeney off the left side. Beckham Delaney on the right. Then we got a tight formation on the right side. Heeman still in the quarterback position with Bernal. Ball snap. Going to be a pitch to Bernal. Bad. Oh, he's better pick that up. It was a drop pitch. And I can't see who got the ball.
1: Looked like Forest City recovered.
0: Forest City recovered. The pitch was low at Bernal's feet, and he tried to recover it, but Forest City was already right there. So it'll be Forest City ball, first and 10, on walk-on's 38-yard line.
1: Yeah, and that's just a timing. I mean, you know that Talon and Brody have not ran a lot of reps together at practice, and that's something that just takes a little practice.
0: So I'm surprised they got Heeman in there anyways. Heeman's going to a main receiver for walk-on, but if he's just handing the ball off every time, you know, he doesn't really have.
1: And if you're thinking he's your number two quarterback, it's nice to get him some reps because, God forbid, something happened to Titan. You need somebody, you know, whoever you think your number two is.
0: Smith rolls out to the left, right side, and he's just going to run it. And there's going to be a flag thrown on the play, tackled by.
1: Yeah, we're going to get a holding call here.
0: Number 16 for walk-on, Braden Behrens.
1: Bentley Willis got held hard at the point of attack. And I'll be shocked if they don't call it.
0: Forest City guy down. Looks like another cramp. Wish they could just roll him off of the sideline. He's about there. 7:46 left in this fourth quarter. Walk on 46, Forest City 0.
1: And they are marking the penalty off against Forest City, and I'm quite certain it was a holding on Bentley Willis on this end at the point of attack. He was in good position to make the tackle and just got jerked to the ground.
0: So it's going to be a first and 20 on the 48-yard line on walk-on side. There's going to be a new quarterback in, number 3, Peter Wilson. I'm guessing they're just going to just keep trying to run the ball, and Peter Wilson's going to keep it, and he's just going to follow his running back, but not too far, tackled by Tristan Johnson. Only getting a yard or two on that play, second down now, and the clock's running now, so that's a good thing.
1: Creighton Lonning in the game at linebacker, in on that tackle as well. Got a bunch of future Indians out there. These guys have been putting in the time, doing the work, and next year and the year after, they'll be the names you're calling every play.
0: And Peter Wilson, number 3, still the quarterback. It's almost going to be like a wildcat type thing where I think he's just going to keep running the ball, try to waste the timeout because they know there's really no chance of coming back in this game. Peter Wilson's going to keep the ball, take it up the middle, and he's going to get more yards than last time. It looks like 4 yards, but
1: on first and 20, you need a little more than that. I'm sorry, second and – it was first and 20, then second and 15. Now it's third and 15.
0: So Peter Wilson coming out of the game. Now hand the wrist coach to number 10, Jackson Smith. Jackson Smith coming back in at QB. At number 8, they're starting QB Douglas. Still hasn't seen the field since that first, second quarter. I didn't even think he made it past the
1: – Yeah, and if he got nicked even a little bit, with the score the way it is, just foolish to put him back on the field.
0: It's going to be a tight bunch formation on the right side, one split on the left. Alone, number 10, Smith. He's going to roll to the right side, going to pass it to one of his receivers, tackled by Raymond Sweeney. Receiver was number 12, Isaac Wilson.
1: Raymond Sweeney, all 5'9", 145 pounds, and putting the wood to people a couple of times.
0: He's been hitting them pretty hard. It's going to be a fourth and 10.
1: And this time it does appear they are going for it. I thought they would earlier in the half.
0: On walk-on's 38-yard line. Yeah, it'd be nice to see walk-on get the ball back again, seeing some walk-on magic from the backups. But
1: yeah, let's see if this group of Indians can get a stop here.
0: Still got number 10, Jackson Smith, in at QB. Snap the ball. Jackson looking to pass it. Going to heave one to the far side. Number 12, Brody Bernow, in on the coverage. But a flag thrown. Going to guess it's going to be a pass interference on Bernow. Wasn't looking for the ball. Just had his hands up, and that kind of did him in for that.
1: You said it. Never turned his head back and looked for the ball. Listen, playing corner is hard. I think it's the hardest position in football after quarterback. I mean, the expectations to run with these athlete wide receivers and not touch them is – you're out there on an island, nobody helping you. It's a lot.
0: Yeah, especially still playing the starters for Forest City coming in as a backup. I mean, it's a difference. It definitely makes a difference with playing when you've only played against your grade and now you're playing kids that are 2 years older than you or so. But 5:25 left in the fourth quarter. It's going to be a first and 10 at the 24-yard line for Forest City.
1: And I don't know why that clock was stopped.
0: Bunch
1: there.
0: On the
1: why
0: left.
1: Is that clock stopped?
0: Jackson Smith in for the backing up. We're going to roll to the right side. Going to heave one to the end zone. Wide open is number 12, Isaac Wilson. Going to be a touchdown for Forest City. Finally getting some points on the board with 5 minutes left in this fourth quarter. They needed something just to make homecoming just hurt a little bit less. Their wounds have already started healing a little bit, I think.
1: Yeah, nobody wants to get shut out on their homecoming.
0: Definitely
1: not. So this young man, he can go home and say, hey, I caught a touchdown on homecoming. He don't need to say he was down 46-0 when he did it. He keep that part to himself.
0: And it looks like they're going to do a
1: the old
0: swinging gate.
1: The old swinging gate.
0: And there's going to be a timeout Forest City. Yeah, walk-on's been dominating this game. It was hard to kind of determine what Forest City was going to be like with the competition they've had with Algona and Clear Lake, both really good 3A teams. And they're both ranked. I know for sure Clear Lake, but Algona maybe a little lower in the rankings, but still a solid football team all around. They're always in the playoffs, making a difference in the playoffs. So both good teams. But Charles City, I really don't know much about. I've never really heard anything about their football program, but walk-ons also had some really good non-district teams they played, being Decorah, 4A team, was ranked 15th at one point and ended up losing to them. Not too terribly bad. I mean, it was 24-12, I want to say.
1: Yep.
0: And then beating Owine 80-0, probably one of the most high-scoring games walk-ons had.
1: Yeah, the most lopsided, no points ever scored by an Indian team. And it was 40-0 at the half here.
0: Yeah.
1: I mean, could've. They were putting a beating on these guys, too.
0: So Forest City is going to go for two. They got Smith in at QB, tight formation with a bunch on the right, one split out to left, looking for another person out on the field. Wilson's going to run out there, and he is going to come in at the running back. Smith's going to catch the ball, and he's going to look for a guy in the and he just misses the receiver, goes through his hands with a deflection from walk-on. Two-point conversion, no good. Walk-on 46, Forest City 6. 5:10 left in this fourth quarter. But, yeah, good game so far from walk-on.
1: Yeah, really balanced offense, defense, and you're getting these young guys some invaluable looks. Tonight's game brought to you by Elliott Jewelers, Walk-On State Bank, K&R Feeds, What's New Thrift Store and Walk-On, Premier Kubota of Walk-On, Torkelson Motors, Walk-On and Elgin, Tri-State Doors, Upper Iowa Insurance, McCormick Ag Exchange, Sycamore Floral, Riders Pizza of Walk-On. Have you eaten Riders Pizza?
0: I have not, but I really want to try it. I just saw they had their buffalo chicken pizza come out now.
1: Nice. I know they fed the team on more than one occasion, and my boys came home and said it's fantastic. So just looking for an excuse to take my wife on a date. 5 minutes and 10 seconds to go. 46-6. Lee Steegan, Evan O'Neill, bringing you tonight's walk-on Indian action from Forest City.
0: And it will be number 17 again, Miles Robertson, kicking off for Forest City. Only the second time kicking this game. Halftime, coming back, and it's going to be a pretty good kick to Gabe McCormick. And he's going to keep running. He's going to take it quite a ways.
1: That's nice. Your backups are going to come in now, and they're going to come in with really good field position as he's almost out to the 50-yard line.
0: I guess
1: line.
0: It wasn't Gabe McCormick. It was number 15, August Streeper. They both have the same gloves, so that's kind of what threw me off. I didn't even know anybody had orange gloves on the team except
1: Gabe
0: McCormick.
1: Maybe borrowed them from Gabe. We don't know.
0: Gabe sure is using them. It's going to be a 1st and 10 on the Indian 47-yard line.
1: And I have to apologize to the officiating because they do indeed stop the clock for a penalty. So it's for charge team timeouts after a score, between the quarters, a penalty, and injuries. That's it.
0: Ball snap. Brody Bernow seeing some green. Juice one guy. Breaks another tackle, and he's running down the field. Can he get the touchdown here? Oh, and he just gets wrapped up on the 5-yard line. Brody Bernow with a good run there. He had a pretty good hole. Ran off, kind of cut it to the left side, broke two tackles, juked another guy, and was able to get a lot of yardage on that play.
1: 45-yard run for Bernow. He's trying to stay in the leading rushers for the Indians. He was the leading rusher for the Indians after the Owine game the season. And he only played the second half of the Owine game. But
0: that's pretty impressive.
1: Give credit to Beckham Delaney, man. He sprinted, and Beckham's been playing a lot. He sprinted 40 yards there trying to throw a block to spring Bernow for the touchdown. He got down there, but unable to punch it in.
0: New QB in. We got Jackson Reagan in at QBs, all split out. Jackson Reagan's going to take the ball, and tackled right away. Going to be a face mask, yep. Looking like it. Jackson Reagan looking like, why did you do that?
1: I've been in here one quarter, or one play. First play, trying to tear my head off. Come on.
0: Glad to see he didn't get hurt from that, but that will get him a little closer to the end zone. Yeah, maybe this time he'll get it in this time.
1: Yeah, it should be half the distance. Jackson Reagan got our scoring started with the tipped pass, caught it in the end zone, so he's trying to add to his total tonight.
0: So we're going to have three split out to the right and Raymond Sweeney alone on this left side. Maybe they'll try to just loft it up to him, see if he can jump to it. And they're going to get handed off to Bernow, and Bernow's going to just walk it in for the touchdown.
1: I think
0: that's going to...
1: Forest City's went to their bench as well, and some of these guys look like they're not as invested as the starters were at 52-6.
0: Yeah, 3 minutes left in this fourth quarter, 52-6. They're going to go for this two-point conversion here. Maybe they can give it to Bernow again. He can just finish this drive just with him. Bernow in the backfield, tight on the right side. Going to give it to Bernow again, and he's just going to get tackled back behind the line. So it's going to be 52 walk-on and Forest City 6. 3:14 left in the fourth quarter.
1: Tonight's game brought to you in part by RT Seamless Gutters, Lifetime Pools, Spas, and Billiards, Green Lawn Lawn Care, Fiesta Villa to Mexican Restaurant, Rockwaller Appliance and TV, Current 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It was a beautiful night for football. Homecoming here in Forest City. The Indians have come in and kind of rained on their parade as it is 52-6 with 3 minutes and 14 seconds to go.
0: Now we're getting even more new faces out there. Number 44, I think that's the first time I've seen him because he's not even on our roster.
1: Cade Deering out on the field.
0: We even got Grant McCormick out on the field. And it's going to be a kick by Shulo. And it's going to be inbounds this time. It's going to be caught at the 25-yard line. Forest City guy still running. He's still on his feet, tackled at the 44-yard line.
1: We put a bunch 43. Of fresh-faced kids who have never played before, and then Shulo kicks it inbounds and lets him get a return. It's like, come on, Trent. What are you doing?
0: I think he figured he'd get more tackles.
1: A better kickoff for Trent, I'm glad. And the Indians do get him on the ground.
0: It'll be first and 10 from Forest City's 44-yard line. And looks like they're switching out more players than they thought.
1: Yeah, there's some fresh faces on both sides of the ball here.
0: Smith still
1: 235. QB. Yeah, 235 clock running. This Indians get a couple tackles here. That's going to be the ball game. The Snicker and boys packing up next to us. They have seen enough.
0: And it's going to be a fully tight. I was going to say, there's a lot of formation on that right side. They had four people. Now it's only three. Bunch on the right. Smith catches the ball, hands it off to the running back. Running back runs to the right side. And Raymond Sweeney again on the tackle.
1: Raymond Sweeney everywhere. He's filling up the box score.
0: So they're going to get quite a few yards on that play. Going to get 9 yards. 1 yard to go. Second and one on the 47-yard line in walk-on's territory. 1:50 left in the fourth quarter. 52 walk-on, 6 for a city. Going to be a tight formation on the left, bunch formation on the left, and a tight on the right. Going to have running back in the backfield with Smith. Going to snap the ball, hand it off to, oh, and the fumble! And I think walk-on ended up with the ball, and it's going to be walk-on ball, fumble for a city. What a way to end the game. 1:25 left in the fourth quarter. Walk-on's going to get the ball again to seal the deal, and the time still running, 1:20 left in this fourth quarter. So walk-on, think they're going to try to get maybe a couple more plays. Hopefully they still see some stuff going with walk-on here. I don't know if they're
1: I think they're going to go victory formation here, and I think they're only going to need to.
0: The only thing is, I would give it off to somebody else because now Jackson Regan's going to get some negative yards here.
1: Yeah.
0: Just hand it to somebody
1: Jackson,
0: else.
1: Like, I'm handing it to Raymond Sweeney. I'm not, who's in here? I can Beckham Delaney here.
0: Beckham, say, after the game Jackson
1: Beckham,
0: had.
1: Carry it.
0: Pretty good game Jackson had with that touchdown right away, kind of starting Indians scoring. But, yeah, now game's going to be sealed off. 30 seconds to go.
1: One more snap.
0: One more snap. Clock's draining down. Play clock's at 20. Still in victory formation. Jackson Regan in at QB, surrounded by Beckham Delaney, Brody Burnout, and the one and only Raymond Sweeney.
1: Hey, Evan, thanks for letting me join you tonight. Andy Sires couldn't be here. I appreciate you letting me tag along. It was a lot of fun. And you and Andy will be back next Friday night.
0: Next Friday night at home versus NFV. It should be a good game. NFV's had a pretty good year so far. I think I want to say they're 1-2, but they've also had some hard competition. Haven't really checked that out. But, yeah, the final for this game tonight, walk-on 52, Forest City 6. Walk-on's going to stump the Forest City Indians on their homecoming.
1: Yeah, again, great night for Indian football, and you're listening to 99.1 The River. Have a great night, folks. Light.

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8: Here's your river forecast. A flood watch begins at 7 p.m. tomorrow night and continues until 1 p.m. Saturday afternoon. Lows dip down to about 58 tonight under mainly cloudy skies. Northeasterly winds 5 to 10 miles an hour. Storms likely tomorrow. High of 66. Cloudy skies expected. I'm meteorologist Derek Height on 94.9 and 99.1 The River. Currently, it's 64 degrees.
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1: Here's your river forecast. A flood watch begins at 7 p.m. tomorrow night and continues until 1 p.m. Saturday afternoon. Lows dip down to about 58 tonight under mainly cloudy skies. Northeasterly winds 5 to 10 miles an hour. Storms likely tomorrow, high of 66, cloudy skies expected. I'm meteorologist Derek Height on 94.9 and 99.1 The River. Currently, it's 64 degrees.
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6: Here's your river forecast. A flood watch begins at 7 p.m. tomorrow night and continues until 1 p.m. Saturday afternoon. Lows dip down to about 58 tonight under mainly cloudy skies. Northeasterly winds 5 to 10 miles an hour. Storms likely tomorrow. High of 66. Cloudy skies expected. I'm meteorologist Derek Height on 94.9 and 99.1 The River. Currently, it's 64 degrees.
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5: Here's your river forecast. A flood watch begins at 7 p.m. tomorrow night and continues until 1 p.m. Saturday afternoon. Lows dip down to about 58 tonight under mainly cloudy skies. Northeasterly winds 5 to 10 miles an hour. Storms likely tomorrow. High of 66. Cloudy skies expected. I'm meteorologist Derek Height on 94.9 and 99.1 The River. Currently, it's 64 degrees.
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2: Here's your river forecast. A flood watch begins at 7 p.m. tomorrow night and continues until 1 p.m. Saturday afternoon. Lows dip down to about 58 tonight under mainly cloudy skies, northeasterly winds 5 to 10 miles an hour. Storms likely tomorrow, high of 66, cloudy skies expected. I'm meteorologist Derek Height on 94.9 and 99.1 The River. Right now, 63.
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1: Here's your river forecast. A flood watch begins at 7 p.m. tomorrow night and continues until 1 p.m. Saturday afternoon. Lows dip down to about 58 tonight under mainly cloudy skies, northeasterly winds 5 to 10 miles an hour. Storms likely tomorrow, high of 66, cloudy skies expected. I'm meteorologist Derek Height on 94.9 and 99.1 The River. Currently, it's 61 degrees.
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2: Here's your river forecast. A flood watch begins at 7 p.m. tomorrow night and continues until 1 p.m. Saturday afternoon. Lows dip down to about 58 overnight under mainly cloudy skies. Winds out of the east, 5 to 10 miles an hour. Overcast Friday. Storms likely. Highs level off around 66. I'm meteorologist Derek Hite on 94.9 and 99.1 The River. Right now, 63.
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1: 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The church is located 2 miles north of Mount Sterling on State Highway 27. 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
2: Here's your river forecast. A flood watch begins at 7 p.m. tomorrow night and continues until 1 p.m. Saturday afternoon. Lows dip down to about 58 overnight under mainly cloudy skies. Winds out of the east, 5 to 10 miles an hour. Overcast Friday. Storms likely. Highs level off around 66. I'm meteorologist Derek Hite on 94.9 and 99.1 The River. 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
2: Here's your updated forecast brought to you by Quickstar, supporting local weather and communities across the state. A flood watch begins at 7 p.m. tonight and remains in effect until 1 p.m. tomorrow afternoon. Lows level off around 58 overnight under mainly cloudy skies. Winds out of the east 5 to 10 miles an hour. I'm meteorologist Derek Height on 94.9 and 99.1 The River. Right now, it's 63 degrees.
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2: Here's your updated forecast brought to you by Quickstar, supporting local weather and communities across the state. A flood watch begins at 7 p.m. tonight and remains in effect until 1 p.m. tomorrow afternoon. Lows level off around 58 overnight under mainly cloudy skies. Winds out of the east, 5 to 10 miles an hour. I'm meteorologist Derek Height on 94.9 and 99.1 The River. Right now, it's 63 degrees.
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2: Here's your updated forecast brought to you by Quickstar, supporting local weather and communities across the state. A flood watch begins at 7 p.m. tonight and remains in effect until 1 p.m. tomorrow afternoon. Lows dip down to about 58 overnight under mainly cloudy skies. Winds out of the east around 5 miles an hour. I'm meteorologist Derek Height on 94.9 and 99.1 The River. Currently, it's 63 degrees.
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0: here's your updated forecast brought to you by Quickstar, supporting local weather and communities across the state. A flood watch begins at 7 p.m. tonight and remains in effect until 1 p.m. tomorrow afternoon. Lows dip down to about 58 overnight under mainly cloudy skies, winds out of the east around 5 miles an hour. I'm meteorologist Derek Height on 94.9 and 99.1 The River. 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
2: Here's your river forecast. A flood watch begins at 7 p.m. tonight and continues until 1 p.m. tomorrow afternoon. Lows around 58 overnight under mainly cloudy skies, easterly winds around 5 miles an hour. Storms likely Friday, daytime highs approaching 66, overcast skies. I'm meteorologist Derek Hite on 94.9 and 99.1 The River. 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
2: Here's your river forecast. A flood watch begins at 7 p.m. tonight and continues until 1 p.m. tomorrow afternoon. Lows around 58 overnight under mainly cloudy skies. Easterly winds around 5 miles an hour. Storms likely Friday. Daytime highs approaching 66. Overcast skies. I'm meteorologist Derek Height on 94.9 and 99.1 The River. Right now, it's 59 degrees.
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2: Here's your river forecast. A flood watch begins at 7 p.m. tonight and continues until 1 p.m. tomorrow afternoon. Lows around 58. Overnight, under mainly cloudy skies, easterly winds around 5 miles an hour. Storms likely Friday. Daytime highs approaching 66. Overcast skies. I'm meteorologist Derek Hite on 94.9 and 99.1 The River. Right now, it's 59 degrees.
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2: Here's your river forecast. A flood watch begins at 7 p.m. tonight and continues until 1 p.m. tomorrow afternoon. Lows around 58 overnight under mainly cloudy skies. Easterly winds around 5 miles an hour. Storms likely Friday. Daytime highs approaching 66. Overcast skies. I'm meteorologist Derek Hite on 94.9 and 99.1 The River. Right now, it's 59 degrees.
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8: Here's your river forecast. A flood watch begins at 7 p.m. tonight and remains in effect until 1 p.m. tomorrow afternoon. Daytime highs approaching 66 today under overcast skies with storms likely. Winds out of the east 5 to 10 miles an hour. Overcast skies again tonight. Storms likely. Lowest level off around 58. I'm meteorologist Derek Hite on 94.9 and 99.1 The River. Right now, 59.
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1: 1 month into the session, and the Iowa State House is buzzing with activity.
2: We expect our lawmakers to show up and get the job done. Yet Liberal politician Josh Turek missed 58% of his votes in the Iowa legislature. Turek skipped a vote helping veterans get homes, another to fund our schools. Turek even skipped a vote allowing law enforcement to use DNA to track down violent felons. Iowans were relying on Josh Turek to do his job. Instead, he skipped town to raise money from liberals in D.C. and California. Even worse, while liberal politician Josh Turek was skipping 58% of his votes, he still collected his full taxpayer-funded paycheck, because liberal politician Josh Turek only shows up for himself. Paid for by SLF PAC, not authorized by any candidate or candidates committee. 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SLF PAC is responsible for the content of this ad.
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6: Here's your river forecast. A flood watch begins at 7 p.m. tonight and remains in effect until 1 p.m. tomorrow afternoon. Daytime highs approaching 66 today under overcast skies with storms likely. Winds out of the east 5 to 10 miles an hour. Overcast skies again tonight. Storms likely. Lowest level off around 58. I'm meteorologist Derek Height on 94.9 and 99.1 The River. Right now, 59.
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0: 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Good morning. Our 6 o'clock local news is coming up here in just about 2 minutes here. 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
1: This is Radio Iowa. A young Perry woman is charged with murder and the death of her infant earlier this week. Police say 20-year-old Stephanie Ubaldo put the newborn in a garbage can of the Perry daycare where she'd worked. Forecasters say yet more heavy rain is likely later today, especially over northeast Iowa, where flood watches are posted for a half dozen counties through tomorrow morning: Mitchell, Howard, Winnesheek, Allamakee, Dubuque, and Jackson. The State Board of Regents has okayed a new center at the University of Northern Iowa that'll be named after Iowa Senator Chuck Grassley and his wife. UNI President Mark Nook says the Civics Center has been in the works for many years.
2: This is a request to really honor his commitment and his legacy, and that of his wife Barbara, to the people of Iowa.
1: Grassley is a New Hartford native and earned a bachelor's degree at UNI in 1955 and later a master's degree. The naming won't become official until Grassley leaves office. 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
3: I'm Josh Turek. I was born an underdog. 21 surgeries by the age of 12. Spina bifida, caused by my dad's exposure to Agent Orange in Vietnam. Sitting in my wheelchair, 9 years old, watching the Olympics, I dreamed of winning gold for my country, too. In 2016, I did just that.
4: Guess who on the left side? Josh Turek.
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3: 4 Paralympics. 2 golds. I was so proud to represent our country and Iowa all around the world. 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Both parties fight with each other and just look out for themselves. In the Senate, I will work with anyone to fight the corruption, clean up Washington, and make them work for us again. Because accountability matters. Listening to Iowans does too. I'm Josh Turek, candidate for Senate, and I approve this message. Paid for by Josh Turek for Iowa.
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6: It's time for a look at your local news. Filling in for News Director Darren Swenson, I'm Janelle Halverson. On Tuesday, Northeast Iowa Community Action Corporation will be hosting an open house at their location on Montgomery Street, Decorah. Nicole Greasy, Family Community Impact Director, has the details.
7: It'll be on Tuesday, September 22nd from 4 to 7 p.m. at our corporate office in Decorah, which is across from the fairgrounds at 305 Montgomery Street. We're hoping that the community will join us for a fun evening and an opportunity to learn more about NEICAC and the work happening across our programs and our communities. We assist those living in Northeast Iowa counties of Allamakee, Bremer, Chickasaw, Clayton, Fayette, Howard, and Winnesheek, with programs serving in all stages of life.
6: To find out more about this open house, head over to the Northeast Iowa Community Action website. A petition to have a satellite absentee voting station was filed at the auditor's office, and Winnesheek County Auditor Ben Steines has chosen October 15th from 9 a.m. to 3 p.m. as the assigned date and time for this satellite absentee voting station for the general election held November 3rd. This will be voting for precincts 7 and 8 only. This includes Decorah Ward 4 and Decorah Ward 5. Voter registration forms will be available for new registrations in the county, and changes in registration records of people who are currently registered within the county may also be made. For more details about the upcoming election, log on to the Winnesheek County Auditor's website or contact the auditor's office directly at 382-5085. Filling in for News Director Darren Swenson, I'm Janelle Halverson.
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11: Here's your river forecast. A flood watch begins at 7 p.m. tonight and continues until 1 p.m. tomorrow afternoon. Thunderstorms likely today, otherwise cloudy. Daytime highs approaching 66. Easterly winds 5 to 10 miles an hour. Overcast skies again tonight. Storms likely. Lows dip down to about 58. I'm meteorologist Derek Hite on 94.9 and 99.1 The River. Currently, it's 59 degrees.
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0: 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Right now, the Dairy Report.
1: Dairy farmers expanding access to dairy foods for families in need. I'm Erin Anderson with the Brownfield Dairy Update. Florida dairy farmers are helping strengthen food security in underserved communities across the state. Teresa Moran Weeb, Vice President of Health and Wellness, says Dairy Nourishes Florida is helping expand access to fresh dairy foods for families in need.
2: Dairy provides high-quality protein and 13 essential nutrients that many families don't get enough of. Making milk, cheese, and yogurt available through food banks helps people put healthier, more nutritious meals on their tables.
1: She tells Brownfield the program is part of a larger industry-wide effort to increase access to locally produced dairy.
2: The mission really is to ensure that every visit to a Florida food bank includes access to nourishing dairy foods for all communities while building trust in dairy.
1: Weeb says the partnership with food banks and processors is creating new opportunities for dairy producers to help meet demand across the food supply chain. The statewide initiative is modeled after the Dairy Nourishes Michigan program. Cash dairy prices were mixed Thursday at the Chicago Mercantile Exchange. Dry weigh was up 1 to 77 and a quarter. One sale was reported at 77. 40-pound cheese blocks were down 1 to 142 and a quarter. No sales were reported. Cheese barrels were unchanged at 145 and a quarter. No sales were reported. Butter was down 1 to 134 and a half. Six sales were reported, ranging from 134 and a half to 135. Non-fat dry milk was unchanged at 205. One sale was reported at that price. I'm Erin Anderson with the Brownfield Dairy Update.
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1: This is Sports on Radio Iowa. I'm Todd Kim. Week four of the high school football season features nine rated matchups. Class A, fifth-ranked St. Ansgar is at number 7 Mason City Newman. In a 3-0 start, the St. Ansgar option attack has piled up 833 yards of rushing, and junior quarterback Porter Sweesaw is connecting on nearly 64% of his passes with 5 touchdowns.
2: You know, it's important for us. You know, we get so many loaded boxes because we are typically run heavy, so you know, it affords us the opportunity to maybe catch teams sleeping every now and then in the passing game.
1: That's St. Ansgar coach Drew Clevenger. 2A top-ranked Carroll Camper is on the road at number 7 OABCIG. 3A tonight, it's 5th-ranked West Delaware visiting number 6 Dubuque Wallert. 4A second-ranked Sergeant Bluff Luton is at home against number 5 Glenwood. And in Class 5A tonight, it's top-ranked Dowling Catholic visiting number 2 Southeast Polk. This is Radio Iowa.
3: 1 month into the session, and the Iowa State House is buzzing with activity.
4: We expect our lawmakers to show up and get the job done. Yet Liberal politician Josh Turek missed 58% of his votes in the Iowa legislature. Turek skipped a vote helping veterans get homes, another to fund our schools. Turek even skipped a vote allowing law enforcement to use DNA to track down violent felons. Iowans were relying on Josh Turek to do his job. Instead, he skipped town to raise money from liberals in D.C. and California. Even worse, while liberal politician Josh Turek was skipping 58% of his votes, he still collected his full taxpayer-funded paycheck because liberal politician Josh Turek only shows up for himself. Paid for by SLF PAC, not authorized by any candidate or candidate's committee. SLFPAC.org. SLF PAC is responsible for the content of this ad.
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8: Here's your river forecast. A flood watch begins at 7 p.m. tonight and continues until 1 p.m. tomorrow afternoon. Thunderstorms likely today, otherwise cloudy. Daytime highs approaching 66. Easterly winds 5 to 10 miles an hour. Overcast skies again tonight. Storms likely. Lowest dip down to about 58. I'm meteorologist Derek Kite on 94.9 and 99.1 The River. Currently, it's 59 degrees.
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0: ICA Board of Directors President Craig Moss was asked at the ICA press conference on Thursday what incentives producers must have to retain heifers and begin the herd rebuilding process.
2: I think what's really lacking in this market as far as heifer retention, like you said, they're worth a lot of money. So do you cash in? There's two sides to that coin, I would suppose. It takes fewer calves to generate cash flow than it did prior because they're more valuable. That's a positive. But just what you're saying, it's tough because, well, I look at what I could do with the cash that's there. I think certainty is what's really lacking in this deal. And if we can provide a strong market and a strong business environment in the state of Iowa and illustrate that those producers are wanted and needed here in Iowa, that will help as much as anything.
0: Moss says that he thinks Iowa is well positioned to be a leader in the efforts to rebuild the nation's cattle herd.
2: We're trying to lead the way. I'm sure there's other states also considering stuff if they're forward thinking, but we really feel that Iowa is uniquely situated with resources and just where we're located in the United States to be a leader in this field.
0: For more on this story and all of our daily news stories, you can visit our website at iowaagnet.com. 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
1: This is Radio Iowa. A murder charge is now filed against a young Perry woman who's accused of killing her newborn earlier this week. Police say 20-year-old Stephanie Ubaldo gave birth in the bathroom of the daycare where she worked and put the body in a trash can. The Washington County Hospital was locked down on Thursday after a man allegedly made threats against the hospital and staff. 60-year-old Roger Smith of Brighton is charged with first-degree harassment. A planned civics center at the University of Northern Iowa will be named after UNI graduate and U.S. Senator Chuck Grassley and his wife Barbara. UNI President Mark Nook says the center will honor their commitment to the people of Iowa.
2: His lengthy career and his dedication to the people of Iowa is really amazing. Very few are like it.
1: Grassley was first elected to the Iowa House in 1959 and is still serving in the U.S. Senate. His papers from his long career will be housed at the school, though the naming won't become official until Grassley leaves office. 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
3: I'm Josh Turek. I was born an underdog. 21 surgeries by the age of 12. Spina bifida, caused by my dad's exposure to Agent Orange in Vietnam. Sitting in my wheelchair, 9 years old, watching the Olympics, I dreamed of winning gold for my country, too. In 2016, I did just that.
4: Guess who on the left side? Josh Turek.
5: Council Bluffs, Iowa native.
3: 4 Paralympics, 2 golds. I was so proud to represent our country and Iowa all around the world. We won because we worked together as a team and cared about the name on the front of the jersey, not the back. That's what's missing in Washington. Both parties fight with each other and just look out for themselves. In the Senate, I will work with anyone to fight the corruption, clean up Washington, and make them work for us again. Because accountability matters. Listening to Iowans does too.
6: I'm Josh Turek, candidate for Senate, and I approve this message, paid for by Josh Turek for Iowa.
0: And right now, time for local news. Here is Janelle Halverson.
7: It's time for a look at your local news. Filling in for News Director Darren Swenson, I'm Janelle Halverson. On Tuesday, Northeast Iowa Community Action Corporation will be hosting an open house at their location on Montgomery Street, Decorah. Nicole Greasy, Family Community Impact Director, has the details.
8: It'll be on Tuesday, September 22nd from 4 to 7 p.m. at our corporate office in Decorah, which is across from the fairgrounds at 305 Montgomery Street. We're hoping that the community will join us for a fun evening and an opportunity to learn more about NEICAC and the work happening across our programs and our communities. We assist those living in Northeast Iowa counties of Allamakee, Bremer, Chickasaw, Clayton, Fayette, Howard, and Winnesheek, with programs serving in all stages of life.
7: To find out more about this open house, head over to the Northeast Iowa Community Action website. A petition to have a satellite absentee voting station was filed at the auditor's office, and Winnesheek County Auditor Ben Steines has chosen October 15th from 9 a.m. to 3 p.m. as the assigned date and time for this satellite absentee voting station for the general election held November 3rd. This will be voting for precincts 7 and 8 only. This includes Decorah Ward 4 and Decorah Ward 5. Voter registration forms will be available for new registrations in the county, and changes in registration records of people who are currently registered within the county may also be made. For more details about the upcoming election, log on to the Winnesheek County Auditor's website or contact the auditor's office directly at 382-5085. Filling in for News Director Darren Swenson, I'm Janelle Halverson.
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5: Here's your river forecast. A flood watch begins at 7 p.m. tonight and continues until 1 p.m. tomorrow afternoon. Thunderstorms likely today, otherwise cloudy. Daytime highs approaching 66. Easterly winds 5 to 10 miles an hour. Overcast skies again tonight. Storms likely. Lowest dip down to about 58. I'm meteorologist Derek Hite on 94.9 and 99.1 The River. Currently, it's 59 degrees.
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0: 94.9, 99.1, the River, Josh Blake. It's Friday, TGIF, and we'll keep you updated on weather as well. Expecting some rainfall and some heavier amounts possible as well through Saturday afternoon.
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2: The Bills and the Lions kicked off week two of the NFL, and Josh Allen put on a show.
3: Here's the snap. It's a blitz. Allen back to pass, gets rid of it, looking deep down the middle, wide open is Josh Palmer, who's going to go for a 43-yard touchdown.
2: 97 Rock Bills Radio Network on the call. They defeated the Lions 41-31. Allen threw for 248 yards and three touchdowns. He also had two rushing touchdowns, and James Cook had 21 carries for 135 yards and a touchdown. Rams defensive tackle Aaron Donald was a full participant in practice on Thursday. The team is hopeful that he will play Monday night against the Giants. In baseball, the Astros topped the Royals 6-2 and the Rangers lost to the Red Sox 4-3. Houston now has a one-game lead over Texas for the division, and the White Sox held on 3-1 against the Tigers, moving back into first place with Cleveland.
4: 1 month into the session, and the Iowa State House is buzzing with activity.
5: We expect our lawmakers to show up and get the job done. Yet Liberal politician Josh Turek missed 58% of his votes in the Iowa legislature. Turek skipped a vote helping veterans get homes, another to fund our schools. Turek even skipped a vote allowing law enforcement to use DNA to track down violent felons. Iowans were relying on Josh Turek to do his job. Instead, he skipped town to raise money from liberals in D.C. and California. Even worse, while liberal politician Josh Turek was skipping 58% of his votes, he still collected his full taxpayer-funded paycheck, because liberal politician Josh Turek only shows up for himself. Paid for by SLF PAC, not authorized by any candidate or candidate's committee. SLFPAC.org. SLF PAC is responsible for the content of this ad.
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12: Here's your river forecast. A flood watch begins at 7 p.m. tonight and continues until 1 p.m. tomorrow afternoon. Thunderstorms likely today, otherwise cloudy. Daytime highs approaching 66. Easterly winds 5 to 10 miles an hour. Overcast skies again tonight. Storms likely. Lows dip down to about 58. I'm meteorologist Derek Hite on 94.9 and 99.1 The River. Currently, it's 59 degrees.
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0: 99.1 The River, Josh Blake, and it's a Friday morning. 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
1: A little bit of a mixed bag in the markets today. This is Market Matters on the Iowa Agribusiness Radio Network. I'm Dustin Huffman. Front month corn futures fractionally higher, soybeans 8 to 10 cents lower. We'll take a look at those numbers here very soon. We saw yesterday that December corn was down 1.5 cents. November soybeans were up 1.75 cents. And December Kansas City wheat was up 3.25 cents as well. Markets were weaker Thursday with corn leading as harvest activity picked up. Soy meal prices were up for a second straight day as crush margins rose and wet weather delayed harvest in some areas. In contrast, the soy oil market was pressured by a weakening crude oil market and meal oil spreading. On today, USDA will release the September cattle on feed report at 2 p.m. shortly after CFTC will wrap up its week with its commitment of traders report. The Dow right now is down 6 points. European markets are lower. Asian markets are trading higher. On the livestock side of things, cattle futures were under substantial pressure yesterday as traders would rather liquidate positions ahead of today's cattle on feed report than take a chance on it. Frankly, hog futures are well despite cash and cutout weakness, but they are continuing to slip. Opening cattle calls for them to be steady to higher. Hogs look to be higher across the board as well. We'll take a look at the numbers coming your way right after this.
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1: On the overnight, December corn up a half at 531 even. March up a quarter cent at 544 and three quarters. November beans down 10 and a quarter at 1309 and a half. January down a dime at 1327 even. Soy meal down $5.70 at 363 even. Soy oil down 35 cents at 6833. Chicago wheat up a quarter cent at 727 and a quarter. Kansas winter wheat up a penny at 795 and a half. Kansas spring wheat down 4 1/4 cents. That's at 764 and three quarters. Minneapolis spring wheat is a penny lower at 751 and a half. Oats down 8 3/4 cents at 409. We saw triple-digit losses in the cattle markets yesterday. Hogs did rebound for a 22-cent gain. That's Market Matters on the Iowa Agribusiness Radio Network. I'm Dustin Huffman.
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0: And right now, the Pledge of Allegiance on KDHK, HD2 Decorah, and KDEC 1240 AM Decorah. Here's the Decorah school bus drivers.
1: I pledge allegiance to the flag of the United States of America and to the republic for which it stands, one nation, under God, indivisible, with liberty and justice for all.
2: This is Radio Iowa. A young Perry woman is charged with murder and the death of her infant earlier this week. Police say 20-year-old Stephanie Ubaldo put the newborn in a garbage can of the Perry daycare where she'd worked. Forecasters say yet more heavy rain is likely later today, especially over northeast Iowa, where flood watches are posted for a half dozen counties through tomorrow morning. Mitchell, Howard, Winnesheek, Alamakee, Dubuque, and Jackson. The State Board of Regents has okayed a new center at the University of Northern Iowa that'll be named after Iowa Senator Chuck Grassley and his wife. UNI President Mark Nook says the Civics Center has been in the works for many years.
3: This is a request to really honor his commitment and his legacy and that of his wife Barbara to the people of Iowa.
2: Grassley is a New Hartford native and earned a bachelor's degree at UNI in 1955 and later a master's degree. The naming won't become official until Grassley leaves office. 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
4: 1 month into the session, and the Iowa State House is buzzing with activity.
5: We expect our lawmakers to show up and get the job done. Yet Liberal politician Josh Turek missed 58% of his votes in the Iowa legislature. Turek skipped a vote helping veterans get homes, another to fund our schools. Turek even skipped a vote allowing law enforcement to use DNA to track down violent felons. Iowans were relying on Josh Turek to do his job. Instead, he skipped town to raise money from liberals in D.C. and California. Even worse, while liberal politician Josh Turek was skipping 58% of his votes, he still collected his full taxpayer-funded paycheck because liberal politician Josh Turek only shows up for himself. Paid for by SLF PAC, not authorized by any candidate or candidates committee. SLFPAC.org. SLF PAC is responsible for the content of this ad.
0: Time for a local news update. Here's Janelle Halverson.
6: It's time for a look at your local news. Filling in for News Director Darren Swenson, I'm Janelle Halverson. On Tuesday, Northeast Iowa Community Action Corporation will be hosting an open house at their location on Montgomery Street, Decorah. Nicole Greasy, Family Community Impact Director, has the details.
7: It'll be on Tuesday, September 22nd from 4 to 7 p.m. at our corporate office in Decorah, which is across from the fairgrounds at 305 Montgomery Street. We're hoping that the community will join us for a fun evening and an opportunity to learn more about NEICAC and the work happening across our programs and our communities. We assist those living in Northeast Iowa counties of Alamakee, Bremer, Chickasaw, Clayton, Fayette, Howard, and Winnesheek, with programs serving in all stages of life.
6: To find out more about this open house, head over to the Northeast Iowa Community Action website. A petition to have a satellite absentee voting station was filed at the auditor's office, and Winnesheek County Auditor Ben Steines has chosen October 15th from 9 a.m. to 3 p.m. as the assigned date and time for this satellite absentee voting station for the general election held November 3rd. This will be voting for precincts 7 and 8 only. This includes Decorah Ward 4 and Decorah Ward 5. Voter registration forms will be available for new registrations in the county and changes in registration records of people who are currently registered within the county may also be made. For more details about the upcoming election, log on to the Winnesheek County Auditor's website or contact the auditor's office directly at 382-5085. Filling in for News Director Darren Swenson, I'm Janelle Halverson.
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13: Here's your river forecast. A flood watch begins at 7 p.m. tonight and continues until 1 p.m. tomorrow afternoon. Cloudy today with storms likely. High of 66, east winds 8 to 15 miles an hour. Cloudy skies expected again tonight. Storms likely. Lows dip down to about 58. I'm meteorologist Derek Height on 94.9 and 99.1 The River. 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

0: Good morning. This is The River, 94.9, 99.1, 61 degrees, and getting some rain showers at the moment. Kind of our first round of some rain moving through. The heavier rain on the radar appears to be to the southwest of Winnesheek County, but it's definitely moving in through Fillmore County now. The heavier rain, maybe some rumbles of thunder in there, it looks like, but we'll have a flood watch in effect. That goes into effect tonight, 7 o'clock through tomorrow, 1 p.m. So keep that in mind if you're going to be doing some outdoor stuff, some camping and that you want to be weather aware. I've got more music next on The River.
1: Convicted child molester released from prison and just disappears. Sounds terrifying? Not to Nate Wellems. Wellems is the radical left's pick for attorney general. He never once prosecuted a criminal, and you can't trust him to keep Iowa safe. In the Iowa House, Wellems voted against mandatory monitoring for convicted sex offenders after release from prison. That's right. Wellems opposed requiring child molesters to wear electronic monitoring devices after they leave prison. Think about that. A convicted predator could move into your neighborhood, near schools, near your kids. And if Nate Wellems had his way, no one would know. No wonder Iowa law enforcement overwhelmingly opposes Wellems. Nate Wellems. Too liberal to keep Iowa safe. Paid for by Bird for Iowa.
2: 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Just $1. 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
7: Here's your river forecast. A flood watch begins at 7 p.m. tonight and continues until 1 p.m. tomorrow afternoon. Cloudy today with storms likely. High of 66, east winds 8 to 15 miles an hour. Cloudy skies expected again tonight. Storms likely. Lows dip down to about 58. I'm meteorologist Derek Height on 94.9 and 99.1 The River. Currently, it's 61 degrees.
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94.9, 99.1, the River Flood Watch goes into effect tonight. And our good news story of the day, no, we haven't forgotten. I had a text message, where is the good news story of the day? Where is that? It's here. New England Patriots quarterback Drake May, one of the rising stars in the NFL, and his wife Ann Michael, just made a huge impact off the field by donating $15,000 to Alfred Lima Elementary School in Providence, Rhode Island, surprising the staff through his May Day Foundation. The funds were handed straight to teachers in the form of gift cards so they could skip paying out-of-pocket for classroom supplies. Some of the educators at Alfred Lima already had big plans for the cash, or they have plans now. Dual-language teachers are stocking up on new bilingual books. A reading specialist is clearing out her Amazon cart filled with hands-on learning games. And the school's student-run Lima News Crew is looking to upgrade their broadcast studio with new microphones and green screen gear to make their morning announcements pop. Now, when I was in school, like junior high and maybe in high school, it's been a while, I had a chance to do the morning announcements, and that was a big deal for me, me wanting to get into radio. Eventually it did. At the age of 16. Yes, I've been doing it a long time. But that's pretty cool. They have a broadcast studio, and they do a morning announcements. I'm sure they do other maybe podcasts. I don't know. But that's cool. New microphones, definitely. That's our good news story of the day. Thanks to Drake May from the New England Patriots. There you go.

High school football tonight on the radio, and KBIK 104.7 has the Decorah Western Dubuque game, and that'll be at 6 o'clock tonight. Osage at North Fayette Valley, that's at 5 on KNEI 103.5, and that's what we've got for our games tonight. However, the Friday night tailgate show will be at 6 o'clock on right here on the river. And then the scoreboard show, 10 o'clock tonight as well on the river, with all the scores and highlights from around the state of Iowa. We did have a bunch of games last night as well, just due to the rain that is in the forecast, some heavier rain, maybe some storms in there as well. So that's what we've got going on for broadcast tonight. Here's Train on 94.9 and 99.1 The River.

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5: Here's your river forecast. A flood watch begins at 7 p.m. tonight and continues until 1 p.m. tomorrow afternoon. Cloudy today with storms likely. High of 66, east winds 8 to 15 miles an hour. Cloudy skies expected again tonight. Storms likely. Lows dip down to about 58. I'm meteorologist Derek Height on 94.9 and 99.1 The River. Currently, it's 59 degrees.
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0: 61 degrees, rain showers moving through. 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
1: Well, I woke up to the sound of silence. The cars were cutting like knives in a fist fight. 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
1: 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Dorchester, Wisconsin this morning is steady at 60. Opening at the major direct markets is going to depend on how many of the near-term numbers buyers need to finish out the week. Things were very quiet at the major direct markets yesterday. Pork on Thursday did close $1.19 higher at $87.54. We'll see if that trend sticks. The estimated hog slaughter yesterday was 493,000 head. That's unchanged on the week and up 18,000 on the year. Box beef dropped. Choice fell 366 to 372.15. Select beef yesterday down 269 at 351.88. In Chicago, November soybeans are down 16.5. December corn is 4.5 lower. December wheat in Chicago is down 13. Overall, a lot of fund pressure after the fund buying interest earlier on in the week. Soybeans and corn are both watching U.S. harvest activity, expecting some delays next week, and that could lead to quality issues as well, especially for corn. But soybeans at least still remain optimistic about next week's trade meeting with China. China did buy more U.S. beans this morning. For wheat, there's rain in the forecast for the central and southern plains. That's going to help ease drought concerns. Live and feeder cattle are up, waiting for widespread direct business and the USDA's on feed numbers out at 3 Eastern, 2 Central. Direct trade this week has been light but generally steady with the week ago, at least on the dress basis. October live is up 55 at 216.20. October feeders are 65 higher at 325.02. Nearby hogs are higher. Deferred months are lower on spread adjustments. October is up 20 at 79.15. December's back to 7 higher at 69.67. John Perkins, Brownfield.
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5: 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That's right. 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And if Nate Wellems had his way, no one would know. No wonder Iowa law enforcement overwhelmingly opposes Wellems. Nate Wellems. 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
9: We expect our lawmakers to show up and get the job done. Yet Liberal politician Josh Turek missed 58% of his votes in the Iowa legislature. Turek skipped a vote helping veterans get homes, another to fund our schools. Turek even skipped a vote allowing law enforcement to use DNA to track down violent felons. Iowans were relying on Josh Turek to do his job. Instead, he skipped town to raise money from liberals in D.C. and California. Even worse, while liberal politician Josh Turek was skipping 58% of his votes, he still collected his full taxpayer-funded paycheck because liberal politician Josh Turek only shows up for himself. Paid for by SLF PAC, not authorized by any candidate or candidate's committee. SLFPAC.org. SLF PAC is responsible for the content of this ad.
0: And our weather forecast for today, there's a strong possibility of rain, like 100% chance, high 68. Showers, thunderstorms tonight. Some storms could produce heavy rainfall. And tomorrow, some rain again, the high 71. On into Sunday, some showers early in the day and a high of 66 right now. We've got 60, and a flood watch goes into effect at 7 o'clock tonight. That goes until 1 o'clock on Saturday.
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0: This is Radio Iowa. A young Perry woman is charged with murder and the death of her infant earlier this week. Police say 20-year-old Stephanie Ubaldo put the newborn in a garbage can of the Perry daycare where she'd worked. Forecasters say yet more heavy rain is likely later today, especially over northeast Iowa, where flood watches are posted for a half dozen counties through tomorrow morning: Mitchell, Howard, Winneshiek, Allamakee, Dubuque, and Jackson. The State Board of Regents has okayed a new center at the University of Northern Iowa that'll be named after Iowa Senator Chuck Grassley and his wife. UNI President Mark Nook says the Civics Center has been in the works for many years.
1: This is a request to really honor his commitment and his legacy and that of his wife Barbara to the people of Iowa.
0: Grassley is a New Hartford native and earned a bachelor's degree at UNI in 1955 and later a master's degree. The naming won't become official until Grassley leaves office. 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
3: We expect our lawmakers to show up and get the job done. Yet Liberal politician Josh Turek missed 58% of his votes in the Iowa legislature. Turek skipped a vote helping veterans get homes, another to fund our schools. Turek even skipped a vote allowing law enforcement to use DNA to track down violent felons. Iowans were relying on Josh Turek to do his job. Instead, he skipped town to raise money from liberals in D.C. and California. Even worse, while liberal politician Josh Turek was skipping 58% of his votes, he still collected his full taxpayer-funded paycheck, because liberal politician Josh Turek only shows up for himself. Paid for by SLF PAC, not authorized by any candidate or candidates committee. SLFPAC.org. SLF PAC is responsible for the content of this ad.
4: It's time for a look at your local news update. Filling in for Darren Swenson, I'm Janelle Halverson. AAA Iowa reports the current statewide average for gasoline is $4.40 for a gallon, a bounce of 35 cents since last Friday, while diesel is now averaging $6.19 a gallon. That's the highest ever price in the state. Motor Club spokesman Brian Order says there are a couple of key factors that are influencing the rapid rise in pump prices.
5: The conflict in the Middle East and the reduction in supply because of the lack of transport for the Strait of Hormuz definitely has an impact on the global supply of crude oil. Crude oil makes up more than 50% of the cost of fuel you see at the pump. And we're seeing those crude oil prices now trading on the market at over $100 per barrel.
4: In some parts of Iowa, prices rose 25 cents a gallon or more overnight on Wednesday of this week. While the state's current average gas price is $4.40, it was $2.99 a year ago on this date. The average diesel price of $6.19 is up from $3.53 a year ago. AAA says Iowa's gas prices are the highest in Dubuque and the lowest in Davenport. With that news update, filling in for Darren Swenson, I'm Janelle Halverson.
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8: Here's your river forecast. A flood watch begins at 7 p.m. tonight and continues until 1 p.m. tomorrow afternoon. Cloudy today with storms likely. High of 66, east winds 8 to 15 miles an hour. Cloudy skies expected again tonight. Storms likely. Lowest dip down to about 58. I'm meteorologist Derek Height on 94.9 and 99.1 The River. Currently, it's 59 degrees.
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0: This is John Tesh on the River, 94.9 and 99.1 FM. My name is John Tesh with Intelligence for Your Life. Intelligence for your home when you go on vacation is what we're after right now. If you're headed out on vacation, you should know you can have some peace of mind that your home is being protected. All you have to do is contact your local police department or sheriff's office. A lot of them do offer free vacation home check programs where officers or trained volunteers inspect your property while you're away. And it's free, apparently. The police will do perimeter inspections, checking doors, windows, gates, and vehicles for signs of forced entry or suspicious activity. It's worth a try, right?
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0: And coming up, a new study says you can make anybody fall in love with you by asking 36 specific questions and then doing one thing for 4 minutes. I'm going to tell you the one thing and share the science that shows why this truly is a recipe for love.

0: 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All right, it's time to bestow on you Intelligence for Your Life superpowers. You ever wish you could make anybody fall in love with you? A new study says you can do it. All you have to do is ask that special someone 36 specific questions and then gaze into their eyes for 4 minutes. Sounds simple, sounds ridiculous, but researchers from Stony Brook University tried this with more than 70 pairs of strangers. The randomly paired couples asked each other questions starting with lighthearted ones like, when was the last time you sang to yourself? Then the questions got increasingly more personal like, what's your worst memory? Afterward, the couples silently stared into each other's eyes for 4 minutes. The result, in less than an hour, every couple reported feeling closer and more comfortable with each other, and one pair actually got married 6 months later. So why are 36 questions and 4 minutes of silence a recipe for love? The psychologists say, normally when we meet people, we stick to safe subjects like our hobbies and family, but by asking increasingly personal questions, that reveals our biggest dreams and disappointments. For example, we experience what the psychologists call, quote, accelerated intimacy. It forces us to let our guard down in a way we normally wouldn't with people we barely know. And what's the deal with the 4 minute silent stare? Researchers say staring into a person's eyes floods our brain with the bonding chemical oxytocin and instantly builds trust. Bottom line, if you're looking for love, I want you to simply Google 36 questions that lead to love and tell me how it goes.
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0: Coming up, we go to the gym to keep our bodies fit, of course, but what about our brains and our mental health? For that, there are now mental health gyms. I'll tell you what you'll find at a mental health gym. And why experts say we need these as badly as we need a physical workout.

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1: Friday morning, soybeans and corn are lower. Cattle and hogs are mixed. I'm John Perkins with a Brownfield Market Update. You are made for farming, and so is Stein. At Stein Seed Company, they have decades of research dedicated to developing seed that allows you to farm the way you want to farm. Stein has yield. Soybeans are lower. China did buy 111,000 tons of U.S. beans with a trade delegation visiting Washington, D.C. in the coming week. Forecasts do have harvest delay and rain in the forecast for some areas, but with fund and technical pressure, November beans are down 17 at 1302 and three quarters. January's down 17 at 1320. Taking profits big time, October meals down 1490 at 353.80. October soybean oil's down 57 points at 68.11. Corn's lower, watching U.S. harvest activity, expecting delays and potential quality issues in parts of the region. There are concerns about prices impacting feed and export demand. December's 4 3/4 lower at 525 3/4. March is down 4.5 at 540. And wheat's lower with rain in the forecast for the central and southern plains, likely easing drought conditions. Export issues are ongoing in the Black Sea region, but U.S. wheat remains relatively high priced. December Chicago's down 13.5 at 713.5. On fund and technical pressure, December cotton's down 112 at 81.05, and November rice is 5 lower at 1574. Live cattle are down and feeders are mixed at a widespread direct business and the on-feeder port. Slight trade in the north so far. October live's down 45 at 215.20. December's a dime lower at 216.15. October feeders are down 22 at 324.15. And nearby hogs are higher. Deferred months are lower on spread adjustments. October is up 27 at 79.17. December 17 higher at 69.77. And over in the broader market, after some early losses, crude oil's now back above 103 a barrel. John Perkins, Brownfield.
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0: This is John Tesh on the River, 94.9 and 99.1 FM. So I'm here to tell you that the newest gyms today, very popular, are mental health gyms. These things are popping up across the U.S. and Canada, and they offer a place to engage in brain exercises, meditation, journaling, stuff like that. Because just like regularly lifting weights can help muscles adapt to physical stress, experts say performing, quote, mental health exercises will help people adapt to mental stress and pressure. Plenty of that right now. A survey by the American Psychological Association finding that 1 in 4 adults now say that most days they are so stressed they can't function. Over 75% of adults surveyed recently said they've experienced negative health effects because of stress, including headaches, fatigue, and depression. What do you do in a mental health gym? Some are designed like circuit training, featuring equipment like infrared saunas, zero gravity chairs, flotation tanks, and neurofeedback therapy. I'm going. Oh. And some mental health gyms have licensed therapists. If you want to find one, just Google mental health gym near me.
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11: Here's your river forecast. A flood watch begins at 7 p.m. tonight and continues until 1 p.m. tomorrow afternoon. cloudy today with storms likely. High of 66, east winds 8 to 15 miles an hour. Cloudy skies expected again tonight. Storms likely. Lowest dip down to about 58. I'm meteorologist Derek Height on 94.9 and 99.1 The River. Currently, it's 59 degrees.
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All right, here's one of those quick pieces of intelligence you can share with your friends. You can even post it on your Facebook page. It's just a couple of sentences, but it's good. Go ahead and play with that rubber band or make a paperclip necklace. We now know that fidgeting with the stuff on our desk can unleash creative thinking. This comes from researchers from NYU. In their study, they found that rhythmic or repetitive finger movements activate areas of the brain involved in creativity and memory. Ready? Fidget.

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6: Here's your river forecast. A flood watch begins at 7 p.m. tonight and continues until 1 p.m. tomorrow afternoon. Cloudy today with storms likely. High of 66, east winds 8 to 15 miles an hour. Cloudy skies expected again tonight. Storms likely. Lowest dip down to about 58. I'm meteorologist Derek Height on 94.9 and 99.1 The River. Currently, it's 61 degrees.
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1: Hey, before we do this next piece, Gib and I want to invite you to take your sleep assessment, get your sleep score. Just go to Tesh.com, click on the sleep score button. You'll find out how you're doing, what you need to change, and whether or not your snoring is important, because Dr. Dominique Lowe at Boston Medical looked at more than 4,000 adults in the study. People with sleep apnea symptoms, snoring, gasping, waking up tired, were 50% more likely to have memory and thinking problems overall. Turns out every pause in your breathing just pulls you out of the deep sleep.
2: So the deep sleep is where you write your memories. The deep sleep is where you clean your brain out and you get and your brain performs better. Yep. It's going to stave off dementia. It's linked to better cognitive function as you age if you're getting a good night's sleep. So we know that. We know that that's a key. And we know that sleep apnea is one of the leading causes of sleep disruption, particularly if you are even just a little bit overweight. It begins to impact your breathing while you sleep. You could have a predisposition, a deviated septum, something like that, that causes you to have sleep apnea even if you're not overweight at all. If you are finding that you are symptomatic of not getting a good night's sleep, even though you've been unconscious for 8 hours and you're like, I still feel tired, you need to do yourself a favor. There are apps that will record you while you're asleep. There are, if you don't have a partner that tells you, you can get the app, or you can just go and get yourself into a sleep study.

0: 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Our purpose in life is to move you forward in your life. It's Intelligence for Your Life, and we also want to keep you alive. So be careful when your favorite artist releases a new album. I'm John Tesh, and according to Harvard Med School, on days when popular musicians release new albums, there is a spike in traffic fatalities. It may not be the music itself, but the drivers are trying to download the music while they're behind the wheel. So this study found that on the release days of the 10 most popular albums over a five-year span, music streaming numbers increased by 43%, and fatal traffic accidents increased by just over 15%. Now, correlation is not causation, as we're always saying, but if you're excited about new music, download it before you get in the car or leave it up to your passenger. Amen?
1: Intelligence for Your Life.
0: And just ahead, we're going to talk about FOPO. What is this? Well, if you've ever laughed at a joke you didn't get just to fit in, you've had it. It's fear of people's opinions. FOPO. We'll get into it next.

0: John Tesh, we're coming back with all the information you need to live a better life.
1: 1 month into the session, and the Iowa State House is buzzing with activity.
2: We expect our lawmakers to show up and get the job done. Yet liberal politician Josh Turek missed 58% of his votes in the Iowa legislature. Turek skipped a vote helping veterans get homes, another to fund our schools. Turek even skipped a vote allowing law enforcement to use DNA to track down violent felons. Iowans were relying on Josh Turek to do his job. Instead, he skipped town to raise money from liberals in D.C. and California. Even worse, while liberal politician Josh Turek was skipping 58% of his votes, he still collected his full taxpayer-funded paycheck, because liberal politician Josh Turek only shows up for himself. Paid for by SLF PAC, not authorized by any candidate or candidates committee. 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SLF PAC is responsible for the content of this ad.
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4: 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That's right. 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Think about that. A convicted predator could move into your neighborhood, near schools, near your kids. And if Nate Wellems had his way, no one would know. No wonder Iowa law enforcement overwhelmingly opposes Wellems. Nate Wellems. 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
7: Here's your river forecast. A flood watch begins at 7 p.m. tonight and continues until 1 p.m. tomorrow afternoon. Cloudy today with storms likely. High of 66, east winds 8 to 15 miles an hour. Cloudy skies expected again tonight. Storms likely. Lowest dip down to about 58. I'm meteorologist Derek Height on 94.9 and 99.1 The River. Currently, it's 61 degrees.
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0: This is John Tesh on the River, 94.9 and 99.1 FM. Of course, you've heard of FOMO. We're always talking about it, the fear of missing out. But now there's a new term that experts are calling a hidden epidemic. It's FOPO, a fear of people's opinions. Psychologist Dr. Michael Gervais says FOPO, F-O-P-O, makes us second-guess ourselves, overanalyze our behavior, and let other people's opinions dictate our behavior. FOPO is that voice in your head saying, don't leave work before the boss. Or pretend you've seen the show everybody's talking about. Or don't tell anybody you love playing Magic the Gathering. People will think you're a nerd. It's natural to care about other people's opinions, of course. Acceptance and belonging, they're hardwired into us. Because in ancient times, our brains learned to connect belonging with safety. But when you're constantly seeking validation from others, you end up losing faith in yourself, say the experts. So here is the fix. Instead of worrying about other people's opinions, ask yourself this question. Am I living according to my values? Gervais says the antidote to FOPO is having a clear sense of purpose. Because FOPO isn't just exhausting. It can lead to burnout and low self-esteem. But when you stop scanning for approval and show up as your authentic self, that's where confidence lives. Again, beware FOPO. Fear of people's opinions.
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0: Okay, coming up, is there a way to interrupt somebody without sounding rude? Yes, and I'll give you the one phrase that makes all the difference next.

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3: 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I like what I'm listening to.
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0: Radio Iowa. I'm Dar Danielson, a Tennessee man facing multiple charges for allegedly sexually assaulting a minor girl in Iowa. Wapello County Sheriff's Office says 22-year-old Reuben Justice of Chattanooga, Tennessee, met the girl online and drove to Iowa last October, took her to a vacation residence in neighboring Jefferson County where he sexually assaulted her. He now faces charges of first-degree kidnapping, grooming, and second-degree sexual abuse. The Iowa Cattlemen's Association plans to ask the 2026 legislature to cap and limit interest rates in Iowa's beginning farmer program. Association CEO Brian Whaley says eligibility rules should be expanded, too, to help young farmers acquire land and equipment.
1: They have a significant struggle to get into cattle production or farming just in general due to the access to land and then obviously access to capital.
0: The group proposes eliminating the state's forest or fruit tree reservation property tax exemption as a way to open up more pasture land for cattle. AAA Iowa says gas prices have bumped up 35 cents since last week. Radio Iowa, I'm Dar Danielson.
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4: It's time for a look at your local news update. Filling in for Darren Swenson, I'm Janelle Halverson. AAA Iowa reports the current statewide average for gasoline is $4.40 for a gallon, a bounce of 35 cents since last Friday, while diesel is now averaging $6.19 a gallon. That's the highest ever price in the state. Motor Club spokesman Brian Order says there are a couple of key factors that are influencing the rapid rise in pump prices.
5: The conflict in the Middle East and the reduction in supply because of the lack of transport for the Strait of Hormuz definitely has an impact on the global supply of crude oil. Crude oil makes up more than 50% of the cost of fuel you see at the pump. And we're seeing those crude oil prices now trading on the market at over $100 per barrel.
4: In some parts of Iowa, prices rose 25 cents a gallon or more overnight on Wednesday of this week. While the state's current average gas price is $4.40, it was $2.99 a year ago on this date. The average diesel price of $6.19 is up from $3.53 a year ago. AAA says Iowa's gas prices are the highest in Dubuque and the lowest in Davenport. With that news update, filling in for Darren Swenson, I'm Janelle Halverson.
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8: Here's your river forecast. A flood watch begins at 7 p.m. tonight and continues until 1 p.m. tomorrow afternoon. Storms likely this afternoon, otherwise overcast. High of 66, winds out of the east, 8 to 15 miles an hour. Overcast tonight, thunderstorms likely, lows around 58. I'm meteorologist Derek Height on 94.9 and 99.1 The River. Right now, 63.
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Ladies and gentlemen, boys and girls, we now know the right way to interrupt somebody in a conversation. This comes from Jefferson Fisher, who wrote the book, The Next Conversation, Argue Less, Talk More. He says to announce your interruption by saying, I know I'm interrupting. If you acknowledge what you're doing, people don't get defensive or offended. Same goes for social gatherings. If you want to pull somebody aside who's involved in another conversation, acknowledge it. Say, I need to take Angela for a minute. I'll bring her right back. I just did this. Not with Angela, with somebody else. It works because you're giving people your roadmap. They're not left wondering, what's happening? And in an argument, you would say, I'm going to walk away for a minute because I need to calm down. You're making your intentions clear. Another tip for interrupting, use the person's name. People are so attuned to the sound of their own name that when you say, oh gosh, John, forgive me for interrupting, you're more likely to grab the other person's attention. At the same time, they feel acknowledged.

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6: 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Time for some wedding intelligence. And yes, we want to go to your wedding. Just don't make us take a day off from work to attend. A survey found the average North American worker receives 10 vacation days a year and spends about a third of those days on other people's life events. 80% of people polled wish they didn't have to use vacation for anything other than their own time off. The life events we don't want to waste a vacation day on are other people's weddings, baby showers, and birthdays.

0: This is the 411, so your life doesn't become a 911. All the information you need to live your life a whole lot better. We're coming back with more.
1: 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Direct cash cattle trade activity is off to another quiet start following the light round of business that took place Thursday. Cattle on feed numbers are out this afternoon, so business could wait until very late in the day to develop. Neither bids or asking prices have resurfaced. The bulk of the week's business so far has been at mostly $350 stress. That's fully steady with the prior week's weighted averages. Box beef was mixed at midday with light and solid demand for moderate offerings. Choice was 82 cents lower at $371.33, and select was up $1.82 at $353.70. At the Mitchell Livestock Auction in South Dakota, a higher undertone was noted on both steers and heifers, but no overall trend was available. The USDA says demand was good. The offering consisted of many large load lots of heavier feeders. Medium and large one feeder steer, 687 pounds, brought $375. Medium and large one feeder heifers, 662 to 684 pounds, brought $326 to $330. Cash hogs had no comparison at midday with really light negotiated purchases. Processors likely have needed numbers on hand and aren't forced to ramp up their procurement efforts. The industry remains largely focused on demand. There have been some opportunities in both global and domestic markets, but there are lingering long-term concerns about strength. Bears and gilts at the National Daily Direct had a weighted average of 81.77. Butcher hog prices at the Midwest cash markets are steady at $60. At Illinois, slaughter sows were steady with moderate demand for light to moderate offerings at $43 to $55. Barrows and gilts were steady with moderate demand for moderate offerings at $55 to $65. And pork values were lower at midday, down 86 cents at $86.68. Hams and butts were sharply lower. Picnics were down, while bellies and ribs were up. Loins were firm. I'm Megan Grebner for Brownfield.
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6: Here's your river forecast. A flood watch begins at 7 p.m. tonight and continues until 1 p.m. tomorrow afternoon. Storms likely this afternoon. Otherwise, overcast. High of 66. Winds out of the east, 8 to 15 miles an hour. Overcast tonight. Thunderstorms likely. Lows around 58. I'm meteorologist Derek Height on 94.9 and 99.1 The River. Right now, 63.
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a scientific reason for this. So hot weather literally slows our body down. According to the University of Alberta's Department of Psychology, the hotter the weather, the more energy it takes to regulate our internal temperature. That makes any activity seem more difficult. But high heat plus humidity, of course, you know that's the worst, because our bodies need to sweat to cool off. But when the humidity rises, our sweat doesn't evaporate as easily, so we feel hotter longer. That's when our backup cooling system kicks in, where blood vessels dilate to release the heat. It also leaves less oxygen in blood for our brain and muscles, and that, of course, leaves us foggy and lethargic. Now, here's the good news. After a couple of days of consistent hot weather, our body adapts by kicking our sweat glands into high gear so we cool off more quickly, more efficiently, and we begin to feel less sluggish. After 2 weeks in the heat, your body should be fully adjusted and then ready to be frozen to death in the wintertime. Sorry.

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3: Here's your river forecast. A flood watch begins at 7 p.m. tonight and remains in effect until 1 p.m. tomorrow afternoon. Cloudy this afternoon with a chance for storms. Highs around 66. Southeast winds 8 to 15 miles an hour. Cloudy skies tonight. Thunderstorms likely. Lows level off around 60. I'm meteorologist Derek Height on 94.9 and 99.1 The River. Currently 64.
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0: You could do magic with America on the River. I'm Kathy Ray. Now, we definitely love our pets, just not everywhere. A new survey of 2,000 people in the U.S. found the biggest objections to pets being present come when food or health care is involved. Restaurants, of course, top the list, saying they'd be irritated to see a pet while eating. Grocery stores come next, followed by doctor's offices and hospitals, coffee shops, and 29% objected to pets in workplaces and offices. Now, numbers dropped for airplanes, arenas, and stadiums, and public transit as well. Hotels and public beaches tied for last place at 18%. So apparently, Fido is welcome, just maybe not with your entree or your operation. Yes, we like our pets to go everywhere. Coming up, the Bee Gees.
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2: 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That's right. 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Think about that. 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And if Nate Wellems had his way, no one would know. 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Nate Wellems. 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

0: Dan Fogelberg on the river. I'm Kathy Ray. 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
7: We expect our lawmakers to show up and get the job done. Yet Liberal politician Josh Turek missed 58% of his votes in the Iowa legislature. Turek skipped a vote helping veterans get homes, another to fund our schools. Turek even skipped a vote allowing law enforcement to use DNA to track down violent felons. Iowans were relying on Josh Turek to do his job. Instead, he skipped town to raise money from liberals in D.C. and California. Even worse, while liberal politician Josh Turek was skipping 58% of his votes, he still collected his full taxpayer-funded paycheck, because liberal politician Josh Turek only shows up for himself. Paid for by SLF PAC, not authorized by any candidate or candidate's committee. SLFPAC.org. SLF PAC is responsible for the content of this ad.
0: Your afternoon forecast with the river, showers, possibly a thunderstorm. And tonight, showers and possibly a thunderstorm. A flood watch goes into effect until tomorrow at noon. And for Saturday, showers and thunderstorms, mainly before 1, cloudy and a high of 69. Sunday, a chance of showers before 1, mostly cloudy, 64. Right now, it is 66 with Joshua Kadison.

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3: Here's your river forecast. A flood watch begins at 7 p.m. tonight and remains in effect until 1 p.m. tomorrow afternoon. Cloudy this afternoon with a chance for storms. Highs around 66. Southeast winds 8 to 15 miles an hour. Cloudy skies tonight. Thunderstorms likely. Lows level off around 60. I'm meteorologist Derek Height on 94.9 and 99.1 The River. Currently 64.
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Harry Styles on the river. I'm Kathy Ray, and your chance to get signed up for the Passport to Paradise to Mexico in January will be at Leisure Time Golf Cars in New Hampton Saturday and Sunday. Now, Lionel Richie.

0: 94.9, 99.1 The River. You can forget therapy, forget medication. San Francisco has discovered the healing power of screaming at a body of water. More than 100 people gathered at Ocean Beach last Saturday for a group guttural scream at the sea. Mm-hmm. Because apparently everyone had some things to get off their chest. Organizers cited Rent IA or AI, anger, and general misery of modern life as reasons to scream at the Pacific. There was even a screaming contest judged on volume, length, and style. Wow. Can you believe it? And the best part, you can yell at the ocean for free, unlike everywhere else in San Francisco.
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0: Brian Adams on the river. While you're screaming at the ocean, maybe you'll see this. Scientists say that dolphins talk to each other like humans do. I wonder if male dolphins hate it when their mate demands that they spend Sunday afternoons mowing the kelp bed.
1: Coming up in the news, a new study says when dolphins whistle, they're actually talking to each other like humans do. And they have the same kinds of conversations, too. When a male dolphin whistles in a whiny way, it's because his mate just whistled at him to stop balancing that stupid ball on his snout and go mow the kelp bed. When a female dolphin whistles in an angry way, it's because all her mate got her for her birthday was one lousy sardine. And when a male dolphin whistles sullenly, it's because his mate just whistled, "Not tonight, honey, I have a blowhole ache." This and more later today.
2: Soybeans, corn, and hogs were down. Live cattle were mostly lower. Hello, I'm Megan Grabner with your commodity market update on Brownfield. 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Stein has yield. Soybeans were lower on fund and technical selling. China purchased 111,000 tons of U.S. beans ahead of the open, with a trade delegation visiting Washington, D.C. in the coming week. There is harvest delaying rain in the forecast, with delays and potential quality issues in parts of the region. November beans were down 16 and a quarter at 1303 and a half. January beans down 17 at 1320. Corn was lower on fund and technical selling. Corn has been watching U.S. harvest activity, expecting delays and potential quality issues. There are some concerns about prices impacting feed and export demand. December corn was down 3 at 527 and a half. March corn down 3 at 541 and a half. The wheat complex was lower on fund and technical selling. There's rain in the forecast for the central and southern plains, easing drought conditions. Export issues are ongoing in the Black Sea region, but U.S. wheat is relatively high priced. In Chicago, December wheat was down 12 and three quarters at 714 and a quarter. March wheat down 13 at 730. December wheat in Kansas City down 10 and three quarters at 783 and three quarters. And in Minneapolis, December wheat was down 11 and a half at 741. Live cattle were mostly lower. Feeders were down, watching direct markets ahead of USDA's on-feed update. October lives were up 27 at 215.92. December lives up 37 at 216.62. October feeders were down 87 at 323.50. Hogs were lower on technical weakness. October lean hogs down 80 at 78.10. December lean hogs were down $1.05 at 68.55. I'm Megan Grebner, Brownfield Ag News.
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13: 1 month into the session, and the Iowa State House is buzzing with activity.
14: We expect our lawmakers to show up and get the job done. Yet Liberal politician Josh Turek missed 58% of his votes in the Iowa legislature. Turek skipped a vote helping veterans get homes, another to fund our schools. Turek even skipped a vote allowing law enforcement to use DNA to track down violent felons. Iowans were relying on Josh Turek to do his job. Instead, he skipped town to raise money from liberals in D.C. and California. even worse. While Liberal politician Josh Turek was skipping 58% of his votes, he still collected his full taxpayer-funded paycheck because Liberal politician Josh Turek only shows up for himself. Paid for by SLF PAC, not authorized by any candidate or candidate's committee. SLFPAC.org. SLF PAC is responsible for the content of this ad.
0: Your afternoon forecast with the river, a chance of, or there will be showers and thunderstorms this afternoon and tonight, showers and possibly a thunderstorm. Flood watch goes into effect this evening about 7 until 1 o'clock tomorrow afternoon. And for Saturday, showers and thunderstorms are likely, cloudy and a high of 69. And for Sunday, a 40% chance of a shower before 1, mostly cloudy, 64. Right now, 66.

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0: 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Also about 3:30, our history lesson. Paul Young and Andy Gibb.
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8: Here's your river forecast. A flood watch begins at 7 p.m. tonight and remains in effect until 1 p.m. tomorrow afternoon. Cloudy this afternoon with a chance for storms. Highs around 66. Southeast winds 8 to 15 miles an hour. Cloudy skies tonight. Thunderstorms likely. Lows level off around 60. I'm meteorologist Derek Height on 94.9 and 99.1 The River. Currently, it's 66 degrees.
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Chicago at 94.9, 99 won the river. And coming up, we'll talk about an odd story that includes Neil Armstrong. Now, Don Henley.

0: I'm Kathy Ray. That was Andy Gibb on 94.9/99.1 The River. So the Today I Learned Reddit thread featured an odd story that seems to be true. Neil Armstrong, the first man on the moon, went to the same barber for 20 years, and that barber quietly sold Armstrong's hair clippings to a collector for $3,000. Now, the barber never asked and never mentioned it. Armstrong found out and threatened to sue unless the barber got the hair back or gave every penny to charity. In the end, the barber paid up. Wow. Yeah. How would you feel if something like that happened to you? Now your Brownfield Report.
1: Direct cattle trade was slow to develop Friday. Butcher hogs were steady. I'm John Perkins with a Brownfield Market Update. You better build bigger bins. It's just a suggestion, but regardless, be ready to maximize your per acre profits with MX Series corn by Stein. Stein has yield. Soybeans and corn were down on fund selling and some harvest pressure. November beans were 16 and a quarter lower at 1303 and a half. January was down 17 at 1320. December corn was 3 lower at 527 and a half. March was down 3 at 541 and a half. Live cattle were mixed and feeders were lower. Watching those direct markets and waiting for the on-feed numbers, which were out after the close. October live was up 27 at 215.92. December was 37 higher at 216.62. October feeders were 87 lower at 323.50. And on technical weakness, December hogs were down 80 cents at 78.10. And December lean was $1.05 lower at 68.55. John Perkins, Brownfield.
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Would you tremble?

0: Time now for our history lesson. Starting in 1850, Congress passed the Fugitive Slave Act. 1851, the first edition of the New York Times was published. 1964, the Addams Family debuted on ABC. 1965, Get Smart premiered on NBC, as well as I Dream of Jeannie debuted on NBC. In 1996, Boston Red Sox pitcher Roger Clemens struck out 20 Detroit Tigers in a 4-0 win. 2004, Britney Spears married dancer Kevin Federline during a private ceremony in L.A. And 2012, the world's first mother-to-daughter uterus transplant was performed at the University of Gothenburg. And that is your history on this date. Coming up, your forecast.
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1: So do you tend to freeze and choke under pressure? Well, according to West Point psychologist Dr. Nate Zinser, it happens because your brain has perceived a challenge, like giving a public speech, as a threat, similar to being confronted by a wild animal. And that switches your body into fight or flight mode, triggering the release of stress hormones that disrupt your breathing, your heart rate, and your memory. Dr. Zinser says the result is that your thinking will be thrown off no matter how prepared you are. So is there anything you can do? Well, Dr. Zinser recommends distracting yourself from negative thinking by listening to music, reading, or deep breathing, and trust that your talent and all your practice will carry you through. It also helps to visualize past success. It's something Michael Jordan says he did before taking free throws during big games. And that visualization, of course, helped him get into the Basketball Hall of Fame. I'm John Tesh with today's Intelligence for Your Life Minute.
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4: We expect our lawmakers to show up and get the job done. Yet liberal politician Josh Turek missed 58% of his votes in the Iowa legislature. Turek skipped a vote helping veterans get homes, another to fund our schools. Turek even skipped a vote allowing law enforcement to use DNA to track down violent felons. Iowans were relying on Josh Turek to do his job. Instead, he skipped town to raise money from liberals in D.C. and California. Even worse, while liberal politician Josh Turek was skipping 58% of his votes, he still collected his full taxpayer-funded paycheck, because liberal politician Josh Turek only shows up for himself. Paid for by SLF PAC, not authorized by any candidate or candidates committee. 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
0: Your afternoon forecast with the river, showers and possibly a thunderstorm. Tonight, showers and a thunderstorm and a low of 58, and a flood watch begins at 7 o'clock this evening until 1 o'clock tomorrow. For your Saturday, showers and thunderstorms are likely, cloudy and a high of 69. And for Sunday, a 40% chance of showers before 1, mostly cloudy, high of 64. 66 now with Stevie Wonder. 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

hate to give the satisfaction asking how you're doing now. 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

0: 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Thanks for listening to The River 94.9 99.1. And coming up, we have John Mayer, the OJs, and Vanessa Williams. But first, we'll take a look at your forecast.
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7: We expect our lawmakers to show up and get the job done. Yet Liberal politician Josh Turek missed 58% of his votes in the Iowa legislature. Turek skipped a vote helping veterans get homes, another to fund our schools. Turek even skipped a vote allowing law enforcement to use DNA to track down violent felons. Iowans were relying on Josh Turek to do his job. Instead, he skipped town to raise money from liberals in D.C. and California. Even worse, while liberal politician Josh Turek was skipping 58% of his votes, he still collected his

0: 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Paid for by SLF PAC, not authorized by any candidate or candidate's committee. 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SLF PAC is responsible for the content of this ad.
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6: Here's your river forecast. A flood watch begins at 7 p.m. tonight and continues until 1 p.m. tomorrow afternoon. Lows level off around 60 tonight under overcast skies with storms likely. East winds 8 to 15 miles an hour. Cloudy skies expected again tomorrow. Storms likely. High temperatures reach up to 72. I'm meteorologist Derek Kite on 94.9 and 99.1 The River. Currently, it's 64 degrees.
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Tygo and Whitney on the river. And on Sunday, the annual bazaar at St. Mary's Dorchester is happening. Prayer service held at 10:30. Meals served from 11 to 1. Chicken, ham, cheesy potatoes, and corn with a salad and dessert. Carryouts are available. There's food, there's kids games, bingo, raffle, and silent auction in Decorah. Yes, new this year, raffle baskets and silent auction, and they will close at 1:30. That is the annual bazaar at St. Mary's Dorchester on Sunday.

0: That's the OJ's on the river. And okay, coffee drinkers, Folgers is entering the functional beverage space with four new coffee varieties. They'll be shipping in November. The lineup includes Folgers Protein with 10 grams of whey protein, Folgers Focus featuring the L-theanine and lion's mane mushroom, and Folgers Boost with B vitamins and Folgers Prebiotic containing 3 grams of fiber. Yeah, Folgers is entering the functional beverage space with four new coffees in November. Gonna give them a try? Coming up, Vanessa Williams.
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0: Just Glenn on the River. The Ice and Fire Department is having their chicken queue and dance tomorrow, Saturday, at the Ice and Community Center. Meal prepared by Rooster Andy's Catering and served by Ice and Fire Department. Meal will start serving at 5 and it'll go until gone. Meal costs only $14 and carryouts are available. They'll also have raffles, silent auction, kids game and activities, and the dance to follow the meal. That is the Eitzen Fire Department Chicken Q and Dance tomorrow beginning at 5.
1: I'm Josh Turek. I was born an underdog. 21 surgeries by the age of 12. Spina bifida, caused by my dad's exposure to Agent Orange in Vietnam. Sitting in my wheelchair, 9 years old, watching the Olympics, I dreamed of winning gold for my country too. In 2016, I did just that.
2: Guess who on the left side, Josh Turek.
3: Council Bluffs, Iowa native.
1: 4 Paralympics, 2 golds. I was so proud to represent our country and Iowa all around the world. We won because we worked together as a team and cared about the name on the front of the jersey, not the back. That's what's missing in Washington. Both parties fight with each other and just look out for themselves. In the Senate, I will work with anyone to fight the corruption, clean up Washington, and make them work for us again. Because accountability matters. Listening to Iowans does too. I'm Josh Turek, candidate for Senate, and I approve this message. Paid for by Josh Turek for Iowa.
4: 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Sounds terrifying? Not to Nate Wellems. Wellems is the radical left's pick for attorney general. He never once prosecuted a criminal, and you can't trust him to keep Iowa safe. In the Iowa House, Wellems voted against mandatory monitoring for convicted sex offenders after release from prison. That's right. Wellems opposed requiring child molesters to wear electronic monitoring devices after they leave prison. Think about that. A convicted predator could move into your neighborhood, near schools, near your kids. And if Nate Wellems had his way, no one would know. No wonder Iowa law enforcement overwhelmingly opposes Wellems. Nate Wellems. Too liberal to keep Iowa safe. 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
0: Here is your river forecast. Showers and possibly a thunderstorm and a low of 58 tonight. And the flood watch goes into effect at 7 p.m. until 1 p.m. tomorrow afternoon. And tomorrow, showers and thunderstorms are likely, cloudy and a high of 69. And Sunday, a 40% chance of showers before 1, mostly cloudy, 64. Now, the motels.

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0: pretty wild. Well, I'm Dar Danielson. Vice President J.D. Vance headlined a rally for Republicans in Council Bluffs. Vance praised Zach Lane, the Republican running for governor, called Lane's opponent Rob Sand a professional Democrat.
1: He'll say, why do we even need labels? Rob, if partisanship is a problem, and it is, the first place is to look in the damn mirror, Rob, because you've been a partisan Democrat your whole life.
0: He also praised Republicans like Attorney General Brenna Byrd, Ag Secretary Mike Nagy, and Secretary of State

0: all paid who are all seeking re-election. There's still more than 10 days left in September, and state climatologist Justin Glisson says Western Iowa's already in the top five wettest Septembers, and Central Iowa top 10. He says that amount of rain could complicate the harvest.
1: We want to get combines out there to harvest when harvest is ready to go, but with soggy fields, that'll keep combines out.
0: He says the upcoming months are typically the driest, and that could help provide relief to farmers and homeowners with flooded basements. Radio Iowa, I'm Dar Danielson.
2: Hey, it's Rob Sand. You may know me as the state auditor that uncovered a record amount of misspent taxpayer money, or the guy that uncovered the largest lottery rigging scheme in American history, or as the guy that loves pizza. But if we haven't met yet, let me introduce myself. I was raised in Decorah, where I learned to hunt and fish and learned right from wrong. Thanks, Mom and Dad. I'm married with two boys, 10 and 12, in Iowa public schools. Before I was state auditor, I was Iowa's chief public corruption prosecutor, prosecuting cases like the Iowa Film Office tax credit scandal. Now I'm running for governor because I love Iowa and I'm worried about the direction we're going in. Costs are too high, there's too much corruption, and cancer rates are out of control. I want to solve these problems and end the extreme partisanship on both sides standing in the way. So if you're looking for a new direction with more accountability, check out my plans at robsand.com. I'll be a governor for all and make Iowa not redder or bluer, but better and truer. 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
3: It's time for a look at your local news update. Filling in for Darren Swenson, I'm Janelle Halverson. AAA Iowa reports the current statewide average for gasoline is $4.40 for a gallon, a bounce of 35 cents since last Friday, while diesel is now averaging $6.19 a gallon. That's the highest ever price in the state. Motor Club spokesman Brian Order says there are a couple of key factors that are influencing the rapid rise in pump prices.
4: The conflict in the Middle East and the reduction in supply because of the lack of transport for the Strait of Hormuz definitely has an impact on the global supply of crude oil. Crude oil makes up more than 50% of the cost of fuel you see at the pump. And we're seeing those crude oil prices now trading on the market at over $100 per barrel.
3: In some parts of Iowa, prices rose 25 cents a gallon or more overnight on Wednesday of this week. While the state's current average gas price is $4.40, it was $2.99 a year ago on this date. The average diesel price of $6.19 is up from $3.53 a year ago. AAA says Iowa's gas prices are the highest in Dubuque and the lowest in Davenport. With that news update, filling in for Darren Swenson, I'm Janelle Halverson.
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6: Here's your river forecast. A flood watch begins at 7 p.m. tonight and continues until 1 p.m. tomorrow afternoon. Lows level off around 60 tonight under overcast skies with storms likely. East winds 8 to 15 miles an hour. Cloudy skies expected again tomorrow. Storms likely. High temperatures reach up to 72. I'm meteorologist Derek Hite on 94.9 and 99.1 The River. Right now, it's 64 degrees.
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The music of your lifetime.

Richard Marks on the River and Stavanger Lutheran Church in Oshin is having their fall dinner at Teresa of Calcutta DeSales Gym from 11 to 1 on Sunday, featuring Swiss steak, mashed potatoes, gravy, green beans, orange salad, roll, assorted pies and desserts, along with a beverage. That is on Sunday, 11 to 1, Stavanger Lutheran Church.

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0: Time now for our Sort of Sports report in boxing. Netflix has dropped the first official trailer for Tyson, an upcoming four-part docuseries detailing the wild life, meteoric rise, and personal controversies of former boxing heavyweight champ Mike Tyson. Set to premiere October 13th, the series that follows Tyson from his chaotic childhood in Brooklyn to becoming the youngest heavyweight champion in boxing history. Diving deep into the fame, legal troubles, and intense pressure that nearly derailed his life. And NASCAR, while football dominates the weekend sports schedule, NASCAR fans get the Bristol Motor Speedway chase on Saturday night. One thing to look for will be Ty Gibbs, who's honoring the late Kyle Busch by driving the M&M's car at Bristol. And college sports, UCLA is a Big Ten school with big-time teams, but attendance at the sporting events, especially football, has been pathetic. The Rose Bowl holds over 90,000 fans, but only an average of about 37 fans showed up for games during the 25 season. And that is your Sort of Sports report.
1: 1 month into the session, and the Iowa State House is buzzing with activity.
2: We expect our lawmakers to show up and get the job done. Yet Liberal politician Josh Turek missed 58% of his votes in the Iowa legislature. Turek skipped a vote helping veterans get homes, another to fund our schools. Turek even skipped a vote allowing law enforcement to use DNA to track down violent felons. Iowans were relying on Josh Turek to do his job. Instead, he skipped town to raise money from liberals in D.C. and California. Even worse, while liberal politician Josh Turek was skipping 58% of his votes, he still collected his full taxpayer-funded paycheck because liberal politician Josh Turek only shows up for himself. Paid for by SLF PAC, not authorized by any candidate or candidates committee. 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SLF PAC is responsible for the content of this ad.
3: Convicted child molester released from prison and just disappears. Sounds terrifying? Not to Nate Willems. Willems is the radical left's pick for attorney general. He never once prosecuted a criminal, and you can't trust him to keep Iowa safe. In the Iowa House, Willems voted against mandatory monitoring for convicted sex offenders after release from prison. That's right. Willems opposed requiring child molesters to wear electronic monitoring devices after they leave prison. Think about that. A convicted predator could move into your neighborhood, near schools, near your kids. And if Nate Willems had his way, no one would know. No wonder Iowa law enforcement overwhelmingly opposes Willems. Nate Willems. Too liberal to keep Iowa safe. 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
0: Here is your river forecast. Showers and possibly thunderstorms tonight. A flood watch going in effect at 7 o'clock this evening. And tomorrow, showers and thunderstorms. Cloudy, a sign of 69. And Sunday, a 40% chance of showers before 1, mostly cloudy, 64. 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
2: The Hawkeyes host UNI and the Cyclones are at home against Bowling Green to close non-conference play. Week four of the high school season finds rated 3A foes colliding in Dubuque, and it's a Class A rated matchup in Mason City. That and more on the Scouting Report.
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2: Iowa coach Kirk Ferentz warned this week that each week during the season provides shocking results. Already, five FCS teams have posted wins over FBS foes. None of those involved a team from a Power Four conference, and the 18th-ranked Hawkeyes are around a 40-point favorite heading into Saturday's game against UNI. Ferentz says the Panthers play with tremendous effort, and he saw that during last year's 3-9 record.
5: It's just an indication guys are doing things right. You know, I think that's what we saw on film. The other thing that stands out from last year, they blocked six punts and kicks. That's a big number for a season. So, again, I think it's indicative of good coaching and good effort by their players, and that's what we're expecting on Saturday.
2: Iowa's coming off a hard-fought 16-13 win over Iowa State, and UNI coach Todd Stepsis does not feel they're catching the Hawkeyes at the right time after a big Cy-Hawk win.
6: You know, I think about Coach Ferentz and how many times

0: He's been around the block and how many games and how many situations he's coached in. I think most teams you'd think like, we're off of a hard-fought rivalry game. They're not going to be as amped, but he's going to have them ready to play.
1: Stepsa says the Panthers need to find a way to stay in the game. To do that, they must handle the Kinnick Stadium noise. UNI offensive lineman Ben Keenest.
2: I didn't really think just communication, getting that down early, finding ways to just make sure we're always on the same page. Pre-snap as well as just reacting to post-snap changes and shifts in the defense, because it's going to be loud. There's going to be a ton of distractions. It's going to be a crazy environment. But just being dialed in and not being fazed by any of that outside noise.
1: Iowa quarterback Hank Brown went the distance against the Cyclones and says they moved on right away to the Panthers.
3: We're all focused on Northern Iowa and attacking it like, every other week, and continue to come out here and practice and dial in, what we need to be doing, and just focusing on them and then how we can grow as an offense.
1: It's a 3:00 kickoff in Kinnick Stadium. It'll be televised by Fox Sports 1. Iowa State's a better than 3-touchdown favorite as the Cyclones get set to host Bowling Green. ISU coach Jimmy Rogers does not care about the pregame predictions.
4: We need to get ready to play a tough football team. That's just kind of who I am. Those of these games make me, in the world's eyes, it's a gimme, but it ain't gimme to me. These games make me a little bit more nervous than most because I've lost some games that, quote unquote, we should have won. There is no should-haves in football. You either do or you don't. We need to come out and play our best ball.
1: Former Heisman Trophy winner at Ohio State and All-Pro running back Eddie George is in his second season trying to turn the Bowling Green program around and says they need a better defensive effort against ISU. Bowling Green's giving up more than 505 yards of offense per game in an 0-2 start.
5: It's going to be important for us to really be able to tackle well. We didn't do a good job of that last week. We had 16 or 17 missed tackles. So we're going to have to be fundamentally sound to give ourselves a chance to rush the passer and to create turnovers and get off the field on third downs.
1: Despite those numbers on defense, Iowa State running back Aiden Flores says the Falcons caused them concerns.
6: They're really physical, really good, really fast. They kind of have that NFL scheme type thing with their coaches kind of coming from the NFL. But they're really physical, really fast, and really aggressive. And they're a great team, and I'm excited to play them.
1: It's an 11 a.m. kickoff in Jack Trice Stadium. It'll be televised by ESPNU. Up next, high school football on the Scouting Report.
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1: It's week 4 of the high school football season, and the Rock Bowl at Loras College hosts a 3A-rated clash as 6th-ranked Wallert entertains number 5 West Delaware. John Swisher has a preview.
11: A matchup of the running attack for the Hawks and the Golden Eagles with their passing game. West Delaware with three wins by 20 points or more over Marion, North Fayette Valley, and Waukon. After an opening week loss to Western Dubuque, two wins for the Golden Eagles over Anamosa and Decorah. It's the 11th year in a row that the two teams will meet. Third-year West Delaware head coach Ryan King shares his thoughts on the team that they know very well.
12: Really good opponent for Normal. It seems like one of those teams that's becoming kind of familiar. They do a really good job over there with what they do, and Coach Marshall does a really good job with that program. Probably, you know, our toughest test here yet as we progress through our non-district schedule. Good opportunity for us to kind of go on the road here to a different environment and see where we're at.
11: It's a series that West Delaware leads over Waller Catholic 7-5 since it began in 2014. The Hawks won the regular season match last year 27-20 at home. Then the Golden Eagles got even, beating the Hawks in Manchester in the quarterfinal round 27-6. For the Radio Iowa Scouting Report, reporting from Manchester and KMCH Radio, I'm John Swisher.
1: 3A ninth-ranked Carroll is at home against 4A number 3 Lewis Central. Dual-threat quarterback Camden King leads the Carroll offense. He's passed for 332 yards and rushed for 201 in a 2-1 start.
13: We've had to design, you know, some things knowing that teams are going to load up for our main running back, Adam Malik, after the year he had last year. And so a lot of those are designed calls for him to get going. And then plus, if the coverage is solid, you know, it always gives him the opportunity to try to get a positive gain with his feet if all the routes are covered.
1: That's Carroll coach Craig Rowetter. Also in Class 3A tonight, it's top-ranked Solon hosting Benton. Number 2 Clear Lake is at home against Nevada. 4A, top-ranked Cedar Rapids Xavier hosts Williamsburg. It's number 2 Sergeant Bluff Luton playing host to 5th-ranked Glenwood. 5A, homecoming in Marshalltown, where the Bobcats play host to Des Moines East. Brandon Lewis reports.
14: It's been a rocky start for the Marshalltown Bobcats, off to an 0-3 start after losing starting quarterback Jameson Niehaus in week number 1, as well as running back Tyler England. Both rushed for over 800 yards a season ago. Tyler England might play tonight as he works his way back from injury, and that'll be key as the Bobcats rolled up over 300 yards of rushing against Des Moines East last year.
15: We've got to play with elite energy. That's something that we've talked about as well, and anywhere from 5 to 10 plays can dictate the outcome of a game. And the tough thing is you don't know when those plays come. So the ones you lose, you got to be able to flush it.
14: That's Bobcat head coach Adam Goodvin. Meanwhile, for the Des Moines East Scarlets, they're 1-2 on the season. They open up the season with a blowout win against Des Moines North, but have dropped two contests in a row to Des Moines Roosevelt and Ottumwa. Last year, this game came down to turnovers. Des Moines East turned it over 3 times, the Bobcats twice.
15: We've got to have all 11 of the football like normal. We turned it over, and they scooped and scored a year ago, and we've got to play much better. We've had a solid couple days of practice this week, too, so typically that makes you feel good heading into a game.
14: For the Radio Iowa Scouting Report, I'm Brandon Lewis, KFJB-TV.
1: It's a busy night of rated matchups in 5A. Top-ranked Dowling Catholic is on the road at number 2 Southeast Polk. Third-ranked Johnston visits number 6 Iowa City Liberty. And 5th-ranked Ankeny takes on crosstown rival and number 8 Ankeny Centennial. Also, 4th-ranked Sioux City East visits Sioux City West. The rest of Week 4 is next on the Scouting Report.
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1: Familiar foes collide in a 2A rated clash as top-ranked Carroll Kuemper visits number 7 OABCIG. Jonathan Blair has a preview.
19: They faced off twice last year in the regular season. The Kuemper Catholic Knights came out victorious in a game at home by a score of 43-22. And then the two teams faced off in the second round of the Class 2A playoffs, another game that saw the Kuemper Catholic Knights defeating the OABCIG Falcons en route to their state championship. They won the playoff game by a score of 26-15. When talking to head coach Larry Allen of the OABCIG Falcons, he understands the challenge that lays ahead, but he also knows what it's going to take to get it done.
20: I think we're going to have to be able to run the ball. Maybe not on every down, but we've got to be able to mix in the run and have some success there. Last year when we played them, we really struggled on the ground a lot of the time, and I think that'll be a key for us.
19: The Falcons are led by South Dakota commit Rafe Jensen at quarterback and Iowa commit Jax DeGene at that wide receiver tight end position. But now switching gears to Kuemper Catholic and the Knights, 3-0 as well, but they have a new look at quarterback. It's Taylen Alford, who did not play much last year, but he's gotten the reins this year and has really taken up the mantle to continue that dominance that the Knights have shown. They went 13-0 last year. They obviously won the state title, but they're off to a 3-0 start this year. I talked to Coach Ryan Steinkamp, and this is what he had to say regarding taking it one game at a time and not getting too focused on the win streak.
21: You know, we talk about 0-0 all the time. Now we respect all of our opponents. You know, we're not scared to play anybody, but we respect everybody. We know that every team's got a lot of good players and teams out there too. And that, you know, we're gonna see everybody's best. We gotta bring our best.
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1: Also in 2A tonight, it's second-ranked Roland Story visiting Denver, third-ranked Okoboji hosts Spirit Lake, while number 4 Albernette's at home against Tipton. Class 1A, number 1 Iowa City Regina hosts Cardinal. It's second-ranked South Hardin on the road at Eagle Grove, third-ranked Appling and Parkersburg hosts Union, while number 4 West Lions at home against Alta Iria. Class A, fifth-ranked St. Ansgar visits number 7 Mason City Newman. In a 3-0 start, the St. Ansgar option attack has piled up 833 yards of rushing, and junior quarterback Porter Sweesaw is connecting on nearly 64% of his passes with 5 touchdowns.
22: He's a very accurate passer, a heady kid. He's one of my assistant coach's sons, so he's been around our program basically since he could walk. So, you know, it's important for us. We get so many loaded boxes because we are typically run heavy, so it affords us the opportunity to maybe catch teams sleeping every now and then in the passing game.
1: That's St. Ansgar coach Drew Clevenger. Newman coach Rich McArdle says a key against the Saints is forcing them to throw when they have to and not when they want to.
23: If we can get them to throw the ball a little bit, maybe we're doing something right against their run. That remains to be said. They, you know, they're going to run the ball until they don't have to. But they do, the last few years, they have sprinkled in the pass a little bit more, and you can tell that they're trying a little bit more in their passing game.
1: Also in Class A, number 1 Woodbury Central is at IKM Manning. Second-ranked West Sioux hosts Akron Westfield. It's number 3 Wapsie Valley at Midland, while 4th-ranked North Lynn is on the road at Columbus. And an 8-player tonight, it's top-ranked Audubon hosting Cam. Second-ranked Iowa Valley is at HLVTC. 4th-ranked Woodbine hosts Stanton. That's all for the Scouting Report. 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
24: 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Decorah at Western Dubuque is on the air right now. That game started at 6 o'clock. Also got Osage and Northwood Valley on KUDI 103.5. That game started at 5 o'clock tonight. Stick around for the Iowa High School Scoreboard Show, 10 to 11:30 tonight, right here on the River. And then coming up tomorrow, we got college football on the area. You and I at Iowa, you can catch the Hawkeye Call on 100.5 The Hawk, beginning at 1 o'clock tomorrow for the pregame, 3 o'clock kickoff, or the Panther Call right here on the river, 2 p.m. pregame and 3 p.m. Kickoff there, too. Also got Bowling Green at Iowa State. The Cyclones on KDI 103.5, 9 a.m. pregame, 11 o'clock kickoff tomorrow. 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
0: Here's your river forecast. A flood watch begins at 7 p.m. tonight and continues until 1 p.m. tomorrow afternoon. Lows level off around 60 tonight under overcast skies with storms likely. East winds 8 to 15 miles an hour. Cloudy skies expected again tomorrow. Storms likely. High temperatures reach up to 72. I'm meteorologist Derek Height on 94.9 and 99.1 The River. Right now, it's 64 degrees.
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0: Here's your river forecast. A flood watch begins at 7 p.m. tonight and continues until 1 p.m. tomorrow afternoon. Lows level off around 60 tonight under overcast skies with storms likely. East winds 8 to 15 miles an hour. Cloudy skies expected again tomorrow. Storms likely. High temperatures reach up to 72. I'm meteorologist Eric Kite on 94.9 and 99.1 The River. Currently 63.
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0: Here's your river forecast. A flood watch begins at 7 p.m. tonight and continues until 1 p.m. tomorrow afternoon. Lows level off around 60 tonight under overcast skies with storms likely. East winds 8 to 15 miles an hour. Cloudy skies expected again tomorrow. Storms likely. High temperatures reach up to 72. I'm meteorologist Derek Hite on 94.9 and 99.1 The River. Currently 63.
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